0: When the clouds lift, the sun shines, and the birds sing.
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This is the Lord in whom we trusted. Let us rejoice in the salvation he brings.

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0: Brandon Lake, How Good God Is on his radio. I'm Donna Cruz. It's kind of weird that as soon as the calendar flips, people start thinking, oh, here we are. It's the end of the year. It's September. How about think about this? It's barely over the halfway mark. We still have 4 full months of 2026, but it got people talking about, you know, one more thing you want to do before the end of the year. And take this to heart. There is still plenty of time. I'd be curious to know what it is for you. Maybe you're well on your way to accomplishing it already.
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0: perfectly.
1: Micah Tyler on his radio. Hi, I'm Donna Cruz. Even though the calendar tells us we still have just about 3 more weeks of summer left, once we get to Labor Day weekend, we feel like it's that bookend. And not only the bookend of summer, but people tend to feel like we're in end of the year mode now. But the good news is we still have 4 full months. But Tracy, you're right. We tend to split this stuff up into the want to do list and the have to do list. So what's on your want to do list?
2: Take a road trip.
1: Uh-huh. And then there's the have to do list that could put a wrench in the works. You want to take the road trip, but...
2: But we have a lot of stuff. We are remodeling the house. And so I would like to have the paint and the floors done by the end of the year.
1: Yeah, otherwise the holiday season just doesn't seem as cozy, especially if you have house projects going on. I get it.
3: Clear sky tonight and overnight low will drop down to near 75 degrees. We should see sunshine on Friday, high in the mid to upper 90s. That heat index close to 105. Friday night mainly clear and overnight low near 75. Saturday, isolated showers and storms are high. On Saturday will be right around the mid to upper 90s. And Sunday, scattered showers and storms are high just over 90. I'm meteorologist Sally Russell with more uplifting and encouraging music next on His Radio 89.3.
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4: It feels like this force that is absolutely about to come over you and take over you and make it so that, I mean, if you've ever been tumbled in a wave in the ocean, you can't breathe. You're so disoriented, you don't even know which way is up.
5: That's Sherry Gregory describing what it feels like to be overwhelmed. And Sherry was our guest last time, along with Kathy Lipp. They talked about a great book they've co-written called Overwhelmed: How to Quiet the Chaos and Restore Your Sanity. We'll hear more from them today on Focus on the Family with Jim Daly, and I'm John Fuller.
6: John, last time we shared a very instructive conversation with Kathy and Sherry about where many busy families are living today, stressed out, running from one thing to another. Is it ringing anybody's bell? And not experiencing the peace of God, which Philippians 4:7 says will surpass all understanding and will guard your hearts and minds in Christ Jesus. It's that sense of being overwhelmed, like Sherry was saying in the opening clip there. I think women in particular may be more susceptible to this because moms, for example, have so many details they're trying to coordinate all at once, all the time. And it would be wise for us as husbands to try to lean in and ease that burden for our wives when they feel this way. We also learned about how different personalities react to being overwhelmed: the expressive, the analytic, the drivers, the amiables, and the highly sensitive person, or HSP. This was really interesting content, and if you missed it, be sure to get the download from us or get the Focus on the Family app so you can access all the programs anytime you'd like.
5: Yeah, we'll have more information about our guests and their book, Overwhelmed, and of course our app as well, all on our website. Right now, here's part two of the conversation with Sherry Gregory and Kathy Lipp on Focus on the Family with Jim Daly.
6: You talk about the power of micro steps, it sounds self-evident. Okay, if I'm feeling overwhelmed, if I just do these one or two things, right, it'll get me to a better place. Is that what you're driving at?
7: Well, okay, so I was reading all these blogs and all these books that say, hey, we're going to break it down into three simple steps. And you know, their simple steps were things like empty out your inbox for email. I'm like, oh my goodness.
6: How many do you have in there? Like 3,000?
7: No. I'm one of those people who gets freaked out if it gets above 50. But those 50, to me, they are 50 obligations I have to get back to. Roger has about 3,000 in his box, my husband. And I'm like, I can't even look. I mean, it sends me into a panic attack.
6: But in his mind, all those are probably categorized. Yeah. I share Roger's sense of that. I've got a lot of unmet
7: emails. Hey, as long as you can sleep at night, that's fine. I just can't think about you.
6: Right.
7: But I remember going to my inbox and seeing these emails that I knew that there was some kind of discussion that was happening or a problem, and it felt overwhelming to say, okay, I'm going to do that email right now. So I had to break it down into micro steps. And this is going to sound cuckoo for Cocoa Puffs to some people listening, but I had to give myself a check mark just for opening the email.
6: Okay, so that counts as a step.
7: Right.
6: Okay.
7: Not even reading the email, but I just needed to open up because there's something about opening it up. Okay, we've started the process. Okay, we're doing this. And then another step of reading the email, not responding, just reading. And so I call those micro steps. And for some reason, putting those down and giving myself a little bit of credit for each of those steps help me be less overwhelmed. And I think there are so many things in our day. When you say, okay, I have to get dinner tonight. Well, we have to think about the hundred of micro steps that go into that, which sounds overwhelming. But if you just say, okay, one of your steps is you have to decide what's for dinner. Mm-hmm. And that decision fatigue can get to a place where you're saying, okay, I have to decide, and then I have to shop, and then I have to cook. And so that's why we really believe that pre-deciding, which we talked about before, making decisions in advance, but then just saying, okay, micro steps. If something is really overwhelming you, you don't have to take your dog to the vet. The only thing you have to do right now is find a time on your calendar where you could take the dog to the vet. And then the next step is finding the phone number for the vet. Mm-hmm. Break it down so you're not so overwhelmed and you give yourself credit for what you are doing.
6: Let me ask you a practical question. Yeah. So, and this is for Jean and I. You know, Jean is managing the home because, you know, she's there. She's keeping that all on track. Sometimes I'll have maintenance issues that we got to take care of that, you know, she's not necessarily grabbing the what or the how or the why. It might be the air conditioner or the heater's broken down. I'm saying, you're the one that's going to be here. I can't call and schedule it.
7: Yeah.
6: Because I don't know if she's going to be there from noon to three on Wednesday.
7: Right.
6: Because she's got her own.
7: Yeah.
6: So I'll, you know, at first we were kind of, I was stepping on her schedule because I would do that.
7: And yeah.
6: She, I'm not going to be here Wednesday noon to three. Right. So she'd have to call back. How do you get into that and say, okay. And she's already feeling overwhelmed. Like calling to get that fixed, Jim, is just, man, that's like the 100th
7: Did
6: thing.
7: You hear both
6: Are
7: of
6: you
7: us?
6: Both sighing? I can see your faces. But there's a real practical one. How do I help her help me get it done?
7: So I think asking her what she needs, what part of this is overwhelming for you? Is it knowing which guy to call? Is it they're going to ask you questions that you're not going to have the answer to? So maybe the solution is Jean calls for the time, but if they have any other questions than that, besides the time, then you're on speed dial. It's overwhelming.
8: Does it work for you to call and have the company make the appointment with Jean? Call her and just say, Jim called us and said
6: I think
8: that
6: it's
8: we
6: still
8: need to
6: a sense of being
8: this.
6: Overwhelmed. I think for her, just having to put that into an already busy schedule overwhelms her to where it's like, wow, and so inevitably what can happen is it just takes, and it can frustrate me because it'll take just too long to get it fixed. And now we've got a little spark going between us and I'm going, come on.
7: But here, okay, I'm coming to Jean's defense.
6: Come on.
7: I'm here for you, Jean. Let me tell you all the things that are going on in this. One, it's decision fatigue. Like she's having to make more decisions.
6: Right. I get it.
7: And overwhelm is the unknown. You know, is she going to have to answer the repair guy's question? Well, ma'am, this is going to cost, you know, $1,500. Do you want to spend that? And you're in a meeting and she's having to make the decision. There's all sorts of stuff going on there. And so what I need when I'm overwhelmed in a situation like that, I just need to know that Roger is on my team, that I can say, you'll talk to the guy, right? Yes, I will talk to the guy.
6: Another good way, maybe just say, give me four blocks of time.
7: Yeah.
6: And I could take care of it, but I need your blocks of time.
7: Right.
6: And that could be hard too, though. I don't have any of those blocks of time.
7: But here's the thing. But you know what? Asking the question, you feel like you're on the same team.
6: Yeah, that's
7: fair. It doesn't feel like, well, you're at home, honey, so you have to take care of all this. It says, no, we're a team, and I can come in on these hard parts for you, and we're going to make this work.
6: Let's move to a different example where you guys give advice in your book, Overwhelmed, about saying no. Which I think for some personality types, which we covered last time, and maybe you can connect this where a certain personality type struggles saying no.
7: Right.
6: I doubt a driver, for example, struggles with no, but maybe. But certainly the people pleaser would, and everything they're asking is, okay, well, let me check. Which means yes to the listener.
7: Yes.
6: And means maybe to you, and now you're stuck doing it and you're already overbooked.
7: So an amiable is going to have a hard time saying no because they want to be the people pleaser. That's what you're saying. So they may leave things open-ended, whereas we feel like that's a yes. They haven't committed to it. Mm-hmm. And so there's a misunderstanding there. The expressive says yes because yes is fun. Yes is so much fun to say. Yes, I will do that. Yes, this will be great. The driver has a hard time saying no to themselves when change comes up. Oh, they're not okay with change. We said we were going to do this on January 7th. So that is when it's going to happen.
6: Right.
7: And so we all have these problems. And, you know, the okay, so we've done driver.
8: Analytic.
7: Oh, so the analytic, Well, just because that's what we've said we're going to do, we're going to do it. It's also a little driverish, but because there was a plan, we're all sticking with the plan.
5: Right.
7: So the drivers can't say no because they want to get it done. The analytic can't say no because we said we were going to do it. That's how we're doing it. So it's very hard. Every personality has a problem saying no.
6: And Sherry, let me ask you, because I think you probably have struggled with this. How do you get a hold of that calendar, that schedule, and say, I just can't do it, and be very emphatic so you're not communicating a maybe yes, you're actually communicating a definite no.
4: You know, the important thing is to realize that when you say yes, you're saying yes to everything, not just a yes to, oh, you made me feel good. Mm-hmm. I used to say yes because I wanted to communicate that the relationship was important to
6: that
4: me.
6: That measured your relationship.
4: Yes.
6: Well, that's interesting.
4: Yes, and I'm realizing that I can say no to somebody without saying no to the relationship. I can say, I value our relationship. This thing you've asked me, I cannot do, but I still value.
6: Is that how you would say role play a little bit as girlfriends?
4: Yeah.
6: How would you do that between each other?
7: Well, if I was going to ask Sherry, oh my, I have the most exciting opportunity for you. We get
4: Tell
7: to
4: me.
7: Write a book together, and it's I can't wait. I've already got it all planned out, and I know you're really busy, but I think this is going to be a great opportunity for you.
6: And Sherry responds.
4: Okay, so which Sherry is going to respond? Oh, my goodness. Because if Kathy were to ask to write another book, I'd be like, woohoo, I'm on board. Oh, wait, no. I need to, you know, I'm going to. One of the things that I've learned. Okay, so Kathy, all right, so say that last line again. I know what I'd say.
7: I would really like for you to join on with I've got it all planned out. This is going to be great. Will you do it?
4: Kathy, it sounds like so much fun. Oh, my goodness, you have the best ideas, and you know I adore working with you. If you need an answer right now, my automatic answer is no. But if you can give me 24 or 48 hours to talk to Daniel and to pray about it, I'd love to get back to you after having a chance to think about it. But if you need the answer right now, I'm going to have to say no, because I'm in a season right now where everything's an automatic no if it's not already on my calendar.
6: That's good. Now, fast forward 48 hours, and you still have to say no to Kathy, your dear friend, who's going to measure a relationship and how much you love and respect her.
4: Oh, no.
6: Based on this answer,
4: okay,
6: what are you going to say?
4: Well, if she's my dear friend, she's not going to measure my relationship.
7: That's right.
4: And if it's somebody who's measuring my relationship based on guilt, then actually our relationship is probably very close to over at this stage.
6: How do you recognize that you maybe have a blind spot as a friend? And you're a bit of a manipulator, if I could be this bold.
4: Oh, yeah.
7: Oh.
6: To where, you know, you want to get your way.
7: Yeah.
6: And so you begin to manipulate your friendships for your benefit, whatever that might be.
7: I have had, because I can talk people into anything.
6: I could see that.
7: Yeah, I can come to find. That's why I've got a wedding ring. No.
6: Hey, Roger, way to go.
7: Roger's still wondering, how did that happen? But what I've come to understand is I need things to be a win-win-win. I need things to be a win for my friend. I need things to be a win for me. And I need things to be a win for God's kingdom. And if I can't look at the ask and say, yes, it's a win-win-win, she's going to benefit from doing this, I'm going to benefit from us working together, and there is going to be great kingdom results because of this, then I need to go back and say, is this the right thing for her? Is this the right thing for me? Now, that doesn't mean I don't get to ask. I always get to ask because I don't want her to put more pressure on her. And come to find out, the things I hate to do, she loves to do, and she felt like she missed an opportunity.
6: Yeah.
7: So I have to trust Sherry that she has great boundaries and that she is going to say yes to the things she wants to say yes to.
6: Sounds like love your neighbor as yourself.
7: It's so true.
8: Well, what insights today from our guests, Sherry Gregory and Kathy Lipp, on Focus on the Family with Jim Daly. 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And we've got that at focusonthefamily.com/broadcast. Let's go ahead now and hear the conclusion of our conversation with Kathy and Sherry on Focus on the Family with Jim Daly. And Sherry, I'm still thinking about your comment about having a season of everything is default no. Mm-hmm. We went through a season like that where my wife, just the automatic was no, no, no. It takes a while to kind of dig out of that, but how do you start?
4: Let me piggyback it to what Kathy was just saying. And let me see if I can connect all of these, because your question was about if you feel like you are the potential manipulator, that you guilt people into things.
6: Right.
4: One of the things Kathy's always been good at is giving us enough time, giving me enough time. When she invites me to participate in something, it's rarely rescue. It's usually help. It's usually being invited to join her team. And that's been huge for me as I'm coming out of the no's and starting to say yeses again. I've tended to be a rescuer, but I don't want to drive the ambulance anymore. I want to be a part of a team. I want to be part of a plan. I'm learning to be more spontaneous, but I'd like to be a part of something that there's enough time to really enjoy it and do it well. So I'm saying, continuing to say no to the things that are last minute. A lot of last minute things don't even need to be done.
7: Mm-hmm.
4: And especially if it doesn't involve my particular strengths. And, you know, we talked in the last episode of being an HSP. I'm looking more for those highly sensitive person strengths. Can they use me, or will this particular thing I'm being asked to do actually deplete me and leave less for my family? And so I'm trying to say yes a lot more, but very intentionally, and make sure that those are the yeses for who God created me to be, rather than me constantly stepping in, yes, you want me, yes, you want me, but then I'm taking roles that maybe somebody else would be so much better to fill.
6: Well, and Sherry, what you're describing there is really important, because the rescuer, emotionally, you derive a certain benefit from being needed.
4: Being a hero.
6: And being the person that is needed, that I can help bring some peace to the situation. And that ability then to say no is usually left behind. I know in some marital conflict, this is huge, because, and let's just put it in the context of how we're talking, where the wife is that rescuer. Mm-hmm. And so the friendships take precedent even over the marriage, or sometimes the family. And the shoe can be on the other foot, but just keeping it in the context of a woman, how would you life coach that couple, maybe in different meetings, and you're talking to the wife and you're also talking to the husband, who now has become very frustrated because it looks like she cares more about those people outside of our immediate family rather than us. And then you get bitterness built up and all this. You're now in that counseling mode. What are you saying to her and to the husband?
4: You want my honest response? I'm going to tell her she's an adrenaline addict and she needs to cut loose, because she's getting her sense of satisfaction, her sense of identity, from running around, whether it's the bake sale or the committee chair or all of the friends who call and they need her right now. And they need her in a way her husband doesn't. They need her for that emotional, and they're processing with her. And
6: she's awesome.
4: And she's awesome at that. And her husband comes home and only needs, what, 20 to 30 words, and he's good for the evening. And the rest of the evening is silent, and it doesn't feel as important to her. It doesn't feel as connected. I'm not as good at Kathy as telling other people what to do. So I'm just going to say what I needed to do with my husband. You know what he loves more than anything else? He loves being in the same room with me.
6: Uh-oh.
4: I don't know why, but after almost 30 years, he just wants to be in the same room with me. Mm-hmm. And I have learned to exhale from this man, because he'll just hang out on the couch and the cats will show up and I'll grab a book. And somewhere in there, I feel my anxiety level dialing down. And I get to this point that feels so unfamiliar. And I go, oh, that's what peace feels like. Mm. Oh, this is what freedom feels like. And I realize a lot of this, not all of it, but a lot of this overwhelm I have done to myself. Mm. I have brought on myself.
7: And let's go into the man's counseling session.
6: Okay.
7: Let's go into that other room.
6: You're chomping at the bit there.
7: Right. Because here's where I think the woman, when she's with her friends are saying, thank you so much. I so desperately needed somebody to talk to. And she's feeling that appreciation. And when a husband can say, you know what, honey, when you sit next to me on the couch, that's home for me. And when a husband can say that and it clicks in a woman's mind, I'm not doing anything, I'm not rescuing him, but he just needs me with him. So really articulating to your wife, this is what the best part of our relationship for me is, then she can understand that's important to him. It brings the weight that all those other relationships outside the house brings. And that's where she can start to say, you know, I need to be home a couple of evenings because that's what makes my husband happy. And I want to be able to do that. And I know that there is no greater joy in my marriage than when I know I'm meeting my husband's emotional needs.
6: This is such good stuff. I mean, I think we're hitting some real raw nerves, and I hope, again, we got some other questions for you here, but Overwhelm, your book, I think is going to be a great asset to so many women particularly, but us husbands as well. Let me talk about the Sabbath. You mentioned in your book the importance of the Sabbath. You know, it's so interesting for us, even as Christians, we don't talk a lot about that. I was in Israel recently with Ray Vanderlaan, who does the series with us, That the World May Know. And he was reiterating the importance to God's heart that we take that time, and because he knows how he's crafted us and engineered us. And he's very specific that we take that rest. He knows us better than we know ourselves. But we're so busy. And we pride ourselves in our busyness that we don't even take a day.
7: And I had to learn this the hard way, from almost having a breakdown, not having intentional rest in my life. And one thing I was understanding was that I was looking at Sabbath as God was taking things away from me. I really did. I thought I was getting robbed. And what I've come to understand, and by the way, when we talked about we can't do this because we don't work on the Sabbath, family mocked us. People thought we were insane. They said, we're going to check up with you on Facebook to make sure. But what we've come to understand, and we do it, what works for our family is dinner time on Saturday to dinner time on Sunday. And it was weird at first. Can I just say that? It was so weird.
6: And what does it look like, Sabbath, in your home?
7: Oh, so now what it looks like is it is time that it was reserved for God, for our family, and for rest. And we didn't know what to do with ourselves. We're so used to accomplishing, and we're so used to having Sunday to catch up on everything.
6: The leftover goals.
7: Right. That was our catch up. And Sherry shared a quote with me one time, and I'm going to get it totally wrong, but Sunday isn't the time, Sabbath isn't the day to catch up on everything that we've missed out on the week. Sunday is the day to prepare for everything on our week. And that doesn't mean physically, but it's spiritually. So what we did when Roger and I first did this, we're like, well, what do we do? You know, it's so we're so used to doing. And so we had days where we didn't have anything due. We didn't have any deadlines. And what we did was we started to invite our neighbors over for dinner. We started to make sure that our adult kids knew, hey, this is the night that we're here and we can hang out. We started to go to Monterey, because there was nothing we had to do. What a concept. There was nothing we had to do. So we got to do things that brought us joy. And I would fight somebody to the death for my Sabbath. I am so protective of it. And it, my Sabbath has to move around because I'm a speaker on the road. Sometimes I'm speaking on Sunday mornings. So Monday is my day. You know, I have to play fast and loose with the Sabbath, but I take a day, and that is my day for God and for rest and for family. And I am so protective of it now.
6: So, and you've been able to hold to that, even though there's an endless list of things you need to do. And what do you just push those things off then? There's always going to be tomorrow.
7: You know what? We are designed to work for 6 days. That's God's design for us. And so, and when I say work, I also mean the Costco run. I mean,
6: oh, that's work.
7: It's work. And we don't count it. We try to fit that in on all the

0: night for us to Sunday evening, that is not our time to accomplish that. I can do laundry 6 days a week.
1: Probably seven.
0: I could do it nine. And there are only two of us. How is that even possible? One of the things we talk about in the book is that, you know, the expression, how much do you have on your plate? Well, we have to realize everybody has different size plates. Some of us are walking around with turkey platters, and some of us are walking around with teacup saucers. And if all you can do is keep those little kids alive, know that about yourself and be okay with that. Don't compare yourself to other people who are raising children. You know, they've got eight kids and they're homeschooling and they are running a home business and they're serving the community. That person has a turkey platter and maybe borrowing other people's plates. Let's just be honest. If you have a smaller plate, you have a smaller capacity, you get overwhelmed easy, maybe you're an HSP, maybe it's the time in your life, whatever, recognize the size of your plate and live off of that. Don't try to do more than God has designed for this time in your life.
2: Well, that's really good advice. Wise words from our guest, Kathy Lipp, about how to better manage your life, especially when you feel overwhelmed. This is Focus on the Family with Jim Daly. We've been getting some great encouragement and practical insights from Kathy and her co-author, Sherry Gregory, and they've been sharing insights from their book, Overwhelmed: How to Quiet the Chaos and Restore Your Sanity.
1: The title just says it all. And I'm sure there are many women and men who can relate to what we've shared last time and today. They're saying, this is me. I'm feeling overwhelmed and I don't know where to turn for help. Well, that's why Focus on the Family is here, for you. We want to equip you with the resources you need to have a strong and healthy family and experience God's grace and peace in your life. This book, Overwhelm, can help you do that. We also have our team of caring Christian counselors if you need to talk to someone and get godly advice about how to move forward in your life. So get in touch with us. Ask to speak with a counselor, and if you can help us financially, that will allow us to reach out to many more hurting families in the days and months ahead.
2: And Jim, God is using Focus on the Family to make real impact. 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We recently heard from a woman named Rose, who said she thought she was prepared for motherhood at age 30, but she wrote this: the daily pressures left me overwhelmed until Focus on the Family helped redirect my heart back to Christ. You gave me encouragement on the hardest days and reminded me that I wasn't meant to parent on my own strength. With the steady encouragement I find through Focus on the Family, our family is growing stronger and more connected.
1: Kabam! I mean, that's what I love to hear. That's so encouraging. And I want to thank you, Rose, for sharing that comment. 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And most of all, praise God. 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

0: Welcome to Lighten Up, brought to you by Compassion International, releasing children from poverty in Jesus' name. I'm Dr. Wes Stafford on behalf of Compassion, hopeful that my friend Ken Davis will brighten your day with this fun look at some unknown advantages to small dog ownership.
1: Did you know that a jiu-jitsu can kill a Doberman? Get caught in his throat. That's why you see a lot of Dobermans walking around going jiu-jitsu. You love your little dog, don't you? Every morning you get up and say, oh, look at the little swear word. And you love your dog. Dachshund. Dog with no legs. Big dog, you call your dog. Come here, good boy, stay. Come here, good boy, stay. It's easier than hiring a housekeeper. Come here, good boy. Floor's all clean.
2: I often say we ought to be more like dogs. There's a reason dog is a man's best friend. They're happy. The joy of the Lord is your strength. It's also a great testimony of your faith in Christ. I'm Ken Davis. Lighten up and live.
0: You've been listening to Lighten Up, brought to you by Compassion International. 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I'm Wes Stafford, on behalf of Compassion International, encouraging you to lighten up.
3: If God asked you to do something you didn't want to, how would you respond? With obedience or with rebellion? Jonah chose rebellion, and today on Turning Point, Dr. David Jeremiah reveals what happened to him as a result. Can you ever win by going against God's will? Stay tuned as David continues his series, Jonah, the Runaway Prophet, with today's message, No Man is an Island.
4: Have you ever thought about what happened with Jonah? I mean, he actually decided to go into a contest with God. God said, go this way. Jonah said, I'm going that way. And he thought he could win. How God brought him back is the whole message of the book of Jonah. And he may not use as dramatic a way to bring you back, but he will follow you. He's the hound of heaven, and he will not let you get away without pursuing you. Don't run away from him. Run toward him. And we're going to see what happens if you don't, in this edition of Turning Point, we're studying Jonah, the Runaway Prophet. Hey, you can get the study guide for this series along with both the audio and video of the teaching of this. It's rather recent, and we want you to have it. If you can go to our website, which is davidjeremiah.org, there you will find everything you need to put this in your library and have it available to you going forward. We hope you will do that. And don't forget also, during this month, we're making available the calendar for 2027. This is something I love to tell you about because this is such a beautiful product. It is a 14-month calendar that takes you from November of this year all the way through December of next year. And you will discover this calendar will be a blessing to you. The calendar this year is called The Light of the World, and the beautiful photography features all that. Simply ask for the calendar when you send your gift today, and we'll have it on its way to you. Plenty of time for you to begin using it in the month of November. Now, here is part one of No Man is an Island. Voltaire was one of the most famous philosophers of the French Enlightenment. He was brilliant and witty and very openly hostile to Christianity. He mocked the Bible, he attacked the church, he predicted that faith would be replaced by education, philosophy, and human reason. He said, "It is impossible that Christianity will survive." Well, Voltaire died in 1778, convinced that history would prove that what he said was true and would actually happen. But less than 60 years after his death, Voltaire's former residence in Geneva
5: became a center for the storage and distribution of Bibles and gospel tracts through the Evangelical Society of Geneva. And that's not all. There is a record that the printing presses he once used to attack Christianity were repurposed to print Bibles. And I have to think the Lord has a sense of humor as he looks at the thing that people say. You know, history and scripture are filled with people who have tried to stand against God and lost. It is never good to get into a contest with the Almighty. No one ever wins that battle. The Lord wins 100% of the time. Jacob wrestled with God and lost his strength. Pharaoh defied God and lost his nation. Nebuchadnezzar exalted himself and lost his mind. Saul of Tarsus fought against Christ and lost his cause. And Herod Agrippa claimed God's glory and lost his life. When you fight against God, you lose. As I think about the book of Jonah, it seems to me that it is really a book about a contest between God and Jonah. And it almost sounds foolish to say that because, I mean, who would ever want to get into a contest with God? But that is exactly what Jonah did. He believed there was some way he could escape the will and purpose of God. But the psalmist sums it up. The psalmist says, "Where can I go from your spirit, or where can I flee from your presence? If I ascend unto heaven, you are there. If I make my bed in hell, behold, you are there." The Bible tells us that God is omnipresent. That means he is always present everywhere, all the time. There is never a place where you can go where the presence of God is not already there. So what Jonah tried to do was a rather foolish thing. I wish he had heard my message. Maybe he wouldn't have done that. Because twice in the opening verses, we are told that Jonah fled from the presence of the Lord. That is what he was trying to do. But it was impossible, because no matter where he went, God was already there. I would not be surprised if maybe there's not someone here today who has been trying to do the same things. I mean, you would not use those words, but in your heart, you know that God has been speaking to you about some things, and you've chosen not to do what you know he has asked you to do. You have rebelled against him, and you've said, "I don't want to do that. I'm going to do this." I hope that before we are finished today, you will see how foolish it is to try to run and hide from God. We begin following the opening movement in the book of Jonah. We saw how clear God's command was. He gave Jonah three simple instructions, commands the prophet could not have misunderstood. He said, "Arise, go, preach to Nineveh." And then we saw Jonah get up, and instead of obeying God, he arose to flee. He went in the opposite direction of the will of God, down to Joppa, down into a ship headed for Tarshish. Whenever you run from God, the path is always down, down, down. And that sets the stage for everything that follows in this story. So we begin today at verse 4 in the first chapter, and notice the disturbance of Jonah's plan. "But the Lord sent a great wind on the sea, and there was a mighty tempest on the sea, so that the ship was about to be broken up." Verse 4 marks the moment in this story when God steps in. Jonah is running, but God is not going to let him go. "So the Lord sent out a great wind on the sea." The phrase "sent out" is sometimes used in the Old Testament for throwing a weapon, like a spear or a javelin. And the picture is of God throwing a storm after Jonah as he's running away. Sometimes, even today, God has to use hard things to get our attention. You know, I don't mean this in a mean-spirited way, but some of you are really hard-headed. Or should I say, some of us are really hard-headed. Sometimes God can't whisper to us. He has to shout. And many times the louder voice comes through difficult moments in our life, through things we weren't expecting, from challenges we didn't anticipate, nor did we want. Here's the truth. sin often brings a storm with it. Bad choices usually come with hard consequences. Here's the hope. For those who belong to God, nothing is wasted. You know, the Bible says it this way, that all things work together for good to those who love God, who are the called according to His purpose. God uses years of waiting and famine and disappointment to teach Abraham how to trust Him when nothing seemed to be happening. God used betrayal by his brothers to prepare Joseph to be the prime minister of Egypt. God used fear, failure, and 40 years in the desert to humble Moses so that he would be ready for the last 40 years of his life leading the people of God. Not every storm happens because of sin, don't get me wrong. Every storm can be used by God to grow us. Hard seasons can teach us faith. I've told you before that all the important things in my life I seem to have learned during difficult times. Sometimes they shape our character. They always draw us closer to God. And for many people, the hardest moments of their lives are the moments that led them to Jesus. Jonah did not understand it yet, but even in the middle of the storm, God's mercy was working. God was not trying to destroy Jonah. He was trying to get him to come back home and behave. The disturbance of Jonah's plan is followed by the disruption of Jonah's world. All of a sudden, everything about Jonah's life is in disarray. Notice what happens next. So that the ship was about to be broken up, and the mariners were afraid, and every man cried out to his God and threw the cargo that was in the ship into the sea to lighten the load. Jonah is on board. God sends the wind, and the storm begins to rage. The waves grow larger and larger, and the sea is violent, and the scripture says the ship's falling apart. Stuff's falling off the ship. It's coming unglued. The sailors are terrified. They do not know what to do, so the first thing they do is they try to lighten the load of the ship so that it will ride higher in the water. They begin jettisoning the cargo. And then the Bible says they start to pray. I mean, they're really desperate. Every one of them is crying out to his own God. You know, these sailors weren't Hebrews. These weren't Jewish sailors. They were polytheistic pagans. Each man had his own God. They did not know what else to do, so when they lost control, they started to pray. How many of you know that there are no atheists in the foxhole? People pray when things get tough, no matter how anti-prayer they are before the incident happens. They may not know how to pray, they may not know who they are praying to, but there is something within the human heart that says when you come to the end of yourself, there is someone outside of you who can help you. Now we know who that someone is, but even people who don't know Jesus pray. They pray out of fear, they pray out of desperation. People who do not know Him pray the best way they know how. And that is how desperate these sailors were. They were petrified, they panicked, and they prayed. Now, notice what happens next, the discovery of Jonah's sin. But Jonah had gone down into the lowest parts of the ship and lain down and was fast asleep. Doesn't that seem strange? I mean, I don't think I'd be sleeping in a storm. Here he is at the bottom of the ship, he's sleeping, and the captain came to him and said to him, "What do you mean, sleeper? Arise, call on your God. Perhaps your God will consider us so that we may not perish." And they said to one another, "Come, let us cast lots that we may know for whose cause this trouble has come upon us." So they cast lots, and the lot fell on Jonah. As the storm continues to rage, the captain looks around and realizes someone is missing. I can almost hear him reasoning out, "Didn't we pick somebody up in Joppa? Where is he? Did he go overboard?" And one of the sailors said, "You know, Captain, what I think I saw was that guy down in the bottom of the ship, and I think he's down there sleeping." And the captain says, "You gotta be kidding me." I just added that. I don't think he really said that, but that's what I would have said. So he goes down to where Jonah is, and notice the steps that take place. First, there is inspection. They search the ship and they find Jonah asleep. Then there is interrogation. The captain asks Jonah, "What do you mean, sleeper?" Can you imagine how unbelievable that must have seemed to the captain? Everybody else is praying, throwing cargo overboard, probably sick to their stomachs, doing everything they can to survive, and here is this one man at the bottom of the ship, sound asleep. The captain is saying, "What are you doing? Don't you know we're about to go under? Get up and pray to somebody." Then there is intervention. This is one of the most interesting moments in the story. The sailors say, "Here's what we'll do. Let's find out who the problem is. Let's cast lots." In their own way, they enter what we would call a lottery. They cast lots, and the Bible says the lot fell on Jonah. And I've read some people who say, "What a coincidence that was." You know, I don't think that was. If God could send the wind and the storm, I think he could figure out how the lot was supposed to come out and make sure it fell on Jonah, because that's who it should have fallen on. So finally, there is the identification. Through their own pagan way, Jonah is singled out as the culprit. The lot fell on Jonah. Sort of as a reminder to us, be sure your sin will find you out. Jonah is now in the center of their target. One of the most sobering things that I've watched over the years as a pastor is how often the discovery of sin comes long after the sin itself. The Lord never says exposure will be immediate, but he does say accountability is inevitable. I could tell you some incidents that come to mind when I say what I just said, of people who got in trouble they shouldn't have been in, nobody knew about it, and 7 years later it came to light and destroyed their life. You know, we think that if we get away with something for a short period of time, we've got it made. And the Bible says, be sure your sin will find you out. Sin has a long, long tail, and you almost never get away with it. You may think you're clever, more so than anybody else, that you can cover it and nobody will find out, but come and tell me the same thing 5 years from now. Jonah has run from the Lord. He is asleep. He's trying to shut everything out, but God orchestrates the events so that Jonah is singled out as the one man to whom God has now directed his attention. Now we look at Jonah's discussion about his guilt. In verses 8 through 14, this discussion goes on between the mariners and Jonah. Let's walk through this together. First of all, the concern of the mariners. Then they said to Jonah, "Please tell us, for whose cause is this trouble upon us? What is your occupation? And where do you come from? And what is your country? And of what people are you?" After they realized that Jonah was the cause of the storm, the sailors said to him, "Please tell us, for whose cause is this trouble upon us?" And then the questions start coming, one after the other. What's your occupation? Where do you come from? What is your country? And of what people are you? Later, they will ask the ultimate question, "What are we supposed to do with you?" But here they are saying, "Jonah, if you are the reason we are in this mess, we need to know who you are." Now notice Jonah's confession. So he said to them, "I am a Hebrew, and I fear the Lord, the God of heaven, who made the sea and the dry land." If this verse were all there were in the text, we would say Jonah has come back, he's got everything back together. But unfortunately, this is not a confession of disobedience, it's just a confession of truth. I love this. Jonah was thinking a lot about dry land right then. Did you see that in his text? Isn't it interesting that Jonah could say something like this in the middle of his rebellion? He said, "I am a Hebrew. I fear the Lord." Well, Jonah, you don't really fear the Lord enough, because if you feared him the way you should, you wouldn't be where you are doing what you're doing. But here's the important point. Jonah's theology was correct, and he was still disobedient. Isn't that interesting? You can have correct theology, you can know everything to the last drop, and just because you know it doesn't mean you're going to obey it. Some of the most brilliant men that I have ever known, demonstrate what I am saying now. So brilliant, and yet disobedient to God. And the consequences are even greater when that is true. Did you know that the more we know, the more responsible we are? Listen to Hebrews. Hebrews is a very challenging verse. It says, think about how much worse the punishment will be for those who have trampled on the Son of God and have treated the blood of the covenant which made us holy as if it were common and unholy, and have insulted and disdained the Holy Spirit who brings God's mercy to us. It's one thing to sin against God in ignorance. It's quite another thing to sin presumptuously. To know the truth, to know God, to know what's right, to know what's wrong, to know what Jonah said about God in verse 9, to claim to fear God and then still choose to do wrong. So Jonah confesses what he knows about God, but he has not yet confessed his disobedience. That does not happen until the next chapter, when he reaches the lowest point of his life. We come now to the confusion of the mariners. When Jonah finishes speaking, we're told that the men were exceedingly afraid and said to him, "Why have you done this?" For the men knew that he fled from the presence of the Lord because he told them. And they said to him, "What shall we do to you that the sea may be calm for us?" For the sea was growing more tempestuous. All the time they were having this interchange between them, the wind was blowing harder and the waves were getting bigger. And the sailors said, "We got to come to some resolution, Jonah. If you're the cause and you're the reason, please tell us what to do so we can get rid of you and get back to calm." Now listen to Jonah. And Jonah said to them, "Pick me up, throw me into the sea, and the sea will become calm for you. For I know that this great tempest is because of me." That's a pretty good start for Jonah. He's not all the way home yet, but that's a good place to begin. You know, when we finally come to grips with the facts that it's us, and we quit blaming everybody else, and we say, you know, like the old spiritual that says, it's me, O Lord, standing in the need of prayer. Not my brother nor my sister, but it's me, O Lord, standing in the need of prayer. I tell people now more than ever, until we face the truth, we have nowhere to go. Jonah couldn't get back to where he should be until he was willing to be honest. Truth is the starting place for recovery and restoration. As long as we avoid the truth about ourselves, nothing will change. As long as you keep trying to cover it up, as long as you're trying to excuse it, as long as you're trying to make reason for it, it will never get better. Until you face up to what's happened and what you've done, honestly look in the mirror and say, "It's me. I'm the reason for this." We are very good at shifting blame. We blame our parents. We blame our upbringing. We blame our schools. We blame our environment. Sometimes we blame our churches. We blame our circumstances. We just seem to always find someone else to blame. But the turning point comes when we stop deflecting and we start being honest. When we look in the mirror and say, "I'm the problem. This didn't happen to me. I made it happen to me." So Jonah finally came to that moment of truth. And he said, "If you want to get rid of the storm, then you better get rid of me. That's me. I'm the reason for the storm." And in a moment of courage, he said, "Throw me overboard and everything will be all right." Now, I want you to pause for just a moment. I want to ask you this question. If you had been a sailor, how long would it have taken you to get to Jonah and get him out of the ship? You would have immediately grabbed hold of his clothes and thrown him overboard as fast as you could, hoping that this craziness that's going on in the ship would stop. But that's not what happened. Notice what it says in verse 13. "Nevertheless, the men rowed hard to return to land, but they could not, for the sea continued to grow more tempestuous against them. Therefore, they cried out to the Lord and said, 'We pray, O Lord, do not let us perish for this man's life, and do not charge us with innocent blood, for you, O Lord, have done as it pleased you.'" So if I'd been one of those sailors, the moment Jonah said that word, I would have grabbed him by the shirt and he'd been in the water. Can you understand that? You're the one causing all of this. You're gone. You're out of here. Hasta la vista. But did you see what they did? They rowed as hard as they could to shore. And the Bible says they prayed. They didn't pray to their old gods. Now somehow they've decided that maybe Jonah's God is the right one since he brought the storm. And they began to pray. Somehow, through that conversation with Jonah, they had come to believe, at least in some measure, in the true God. And instead of crying out to their many gods, they're now calling on the Lord himself. Oh God, do what you must do, but don't let us perish in the process. All of this is a remarkable testimony to the sailors' compassion for Jonah. They had no obligation to help him. They had every right to get rid of him. He was the reason they were in this storm, and yet they chose mercy over convenience.
4: Isn't it interesting that sometimes people who do not know God treat others better than people who do know God? I've made that observation, and I'm kind of ashamed to say it. It's not mostly true, but sometimes true. And it was certainly true in the book of Jonah. These ungodly mariners were more concerned about Jonah than many you and I know would be. They didn't want to just get rid of him because he was the source of their trouble. They were concerned about him as a person. Hey, this is No Man is an Island, Part 1, and we'll finish up the 16th verse of the first chapter when we get together again tomorrow. Hope you'll join us then. We're moving through Jonah in this daily broadcast, and we're so happy to have you with us. 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It's a beautiful, beautiful thing to have, and you'll find so many places you want to put it, and I know you'll use it because there's plenty of place for all of your appointments. 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
6: Crown is 50 years old. Hi, I'm Chuck Bentley with My Money Life from Crown. When Larry Burkett humbly started this ministry, he had no idea just how far God would extend the reach. I've been honored to carry his legacy across the globe, from very large cities to remote villages suffering from generational poverty. Next week, we're celebrating 50 years of ministry, and I would love for you to join us. It's more than a milestone. It's a moment to worship, to reflect, and be reminded that we're a part of God's bigger story. You'll hear powerful stories of transformation from people across the globe. We'll gain a fresh perspective through special sessions with Crown leaders and partners. 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We'll have speakers from the United States, as well as from Asia, Europe, Central and South America, and even New Zealand. 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

0: Bill Wickham and Crowder. It really is Amazing Grace on his radio. Hi, I'm Donna Cruz. Wow, things have changed really quickly. I feel like when I was growing up, there wasn't a ton of help, you know, when it comes to homework from our parents. We went to the library and peers helped each other out, or we stayed after school and the teacher helped. And then as I was bringing up kids, that's when things really started to change. We had stuff like new math. And this year, parents are also trying to navigate AI and how that fits into the picture. There was a teacher encouraging parents to really learn this tool and understand how to use it, because most adults are still trying to figure it out for themselves. And teachers are saying, this is something we should be encouraging our students to use and help them with their assignments and even their homework. And this has got to be such a confusing time, because just 2 years ago, schools were banning chatbots. And now they're realizing that our students are going to get left behind if they don't learn how to incorporate this into their everyday learning. And this was a valid question for most of the parents who chimed in. How far do you go before you're in a situation where you're just asking the question and getting the answer without even knowing how you got there? And as a parent, it can get really tempting to either be afraid of it all or just assume that kids understand it better than we do. But just knowing how to use something isn't the same as having the wisdom to know when you should. Proverbs reminds us to train up a child in the way they should go, and when they get old, they won't part from it. And that doesn't necessarily mean that we have to know everything that they're going to encounter before they do, but we do have to be willing to walk in their world and help them learn how to make good decisions there. And that's why I thought what this teacher had to say was so smart and so spot on. The technology may be brand new, but helping our kids learn the difference between what they can do and what they should do, parents have been doing that forever.
1: Clear sky tonight, and overnight low will drop down to near 75 degrees. We should see sunshine on Friday, a high in the mid to upper 90s, that heat index close to 105. Friday night, mainly clear, and overnight low near 75. Saturday, isolated showers and storms are high. On Saturday, will be right around the mid to upper 90s, and Sunday, scattered showers and storms are high just over 90. I'm meteorologist Sally Russell with more uplifting and encouraging music next on His Radio 89.3.
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0: On the night you're falling all to pieces, you can bring your lonely heart to Jesus. What if I told you that I believe it?
1: His radio with 4King and Country. Hi, I'm Donna Cruz. Dale is a pretty incredible guy. I mean, you know you're something when you have your own trail nickname. His is Graybeard. Recently, he finished the Appalachian Trail. And if you've ever even thought about doing this, it's 2,193 miles, Georgia to Maine. And yes, this is walking, not driving. While he was on the trail, he fell 71 times and got back up 71 times. One of those falls landed him in the hospital, but he still got back on the trail. At one point, after a 12-mile day, he literally laid down on the trail, took a 2-minute power nap, got back up, and kept hiking. 9 years ago, he set a record for the oldest person to complete the Appalachian Trail. Somebody broke his record, and so this year he's like, yeah, I'd like that record back. And he got it. And when he got to the end of the trail, he stopped and prayed, and he thanked God and his support team and everybody who helped him get there. And Dale said getting the record back actually became less important to him than knowing that watching him do this was encouraging other people. And he didn't actually say this, but I felt it as I was thinking about all he'd accomplished. We should probably stop deciding we're too old for things, because Dale Graybeard, he's 91. So maybe we can delete that language from our vocabulary. You're too old to start that. You're too old to learn that. You're too old to change that. I think Dale just showed us all that we can stop deciding we're too old before we even find out what we're still capable of.
2: Clear sky tonight and overnight low will drop down to near 75 degrees. We should see sunshine on Friday, a high in the mid to upper 90s. That heat index close to 105. Friday night mainly clear and overnight low near 75. Saturday, isolated showers and storms are high. On Saturday will be right around the mid to upper 90s. And Sunday, scattered showers and storms are high just over 90. I'm meteorologist Sally Russell with more uplifting and encouraging music next on His Radio 89.3.
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Watching a movie just seems like such a commitment. His radio, it's Josh. Yeah, and we got no problem watching a 1 hour or more TV show episode, even two sometimes, but a 1.5 to 2 hour movie, too much of a commitment for me. Sorry, I'm out.

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I'm Josh at his radio. Now, I know convenience matters, and we don't all have time every single day for every meal to make things homemade. But when you make something at home, you take your time, you use better ingredients, it always tastes better, and it's usually better for you, too. It's not just a

0: is a good, good God. His radio. My name is Josh. I'm so glad you're here. And on Friday, as we make it to the end of the week, we can reflect on God's goodness. We can reflect on how great he's been in our lives, you know, these past few days, this past week, this entire year. You know, we're coming up on the last quarter of the year, and it seems fast. It seems like things have flown by, but when you look back and remember all that you've done, all that you've been through, all that God has carried you and your family through, you really do see his grace. And a lot of times, you know, hindsight is 20/20, as they say, and we can see all those little moments where God impacted our life, where he rescued us when we didn't realize he was, when he was putting us on the right path, even though it felt wrong to us in that moment. So, you know, as we go into September and the fall now and reflect on the rest of the year, we see how good God really and truly always is.
1: Clear sky tonight and overnight low will drop down to near 75 degrees. We should see sunshine on Friday, a high in the mid to upper 90s, that heat index close to 105. Friday night mainly clear and overnight low near 75. Saturday, isolated showers and storms are high on Saturday, will be right around the mid to upper 90s. And Sunday, scattered showers and storms are high just over 90. I'm meteorologist Sally Russell with more uplifting and encouraging music next on His Radio 89.3.
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0: And remember, shh, it's a surprise.

Everything hits different on a Friday, whether you're getting a coffee this morning or just singing out to this awesome music. Enjoy it. It's the last day of the work week. Hey, it's Micah Tyler now on his radio.

Why is fast food slower than regular food these days? It's Josh on his radio. Yeah, seems like you jump in a drive-through line, expect them to get in and out in 5 minutes. Now it takes forever. Don't even try to go to a cookout at 11 p.m. on a Saturday.

0: a renewed sense of faith,
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0: More fun times on the way from his radio. Hey there, it's Josh. Fun Patrol is going to be out and about along with Liz and Brian. They might be coming your way this month, September 19th. Mark your calendars if you're in the Mount Pleasant area. We're going to be hanging out in the parking lot of Bojangles near CVS and Cookout that day from 11 a.m. to 1 p.m. Liz Riles doing karaoke. Brian bringing his hat bar out for the first 30 people. That's going to be awesome. And then the very next Saturday, the 26th, Liz and Brian coming your way to Surfside, South Carolina. And the parking lot of Bojangles is going to be having so much fun there as well, 11 to 1. And again, karaoke, hat bar, all the goodness, all the chances to hang out with Liz and Brian and have a great time. Nobody does a parking lot party quite like his radio, so don't miss out. Full details on both those upcoming stops right there for you at hisradio.com.
1: Clear sky tonight and overnight low will drop down to near 75 degrees. We should see sunshine on Friday, a high in the mid to upper 90s. That heat index close to 105. Friday night mainly clear and overnight low near 75. Saturday, isolated showers and storms are high on Saturday. Will be right around the mid to upper 90s. And Sunday, scattered showers and storms are high just over 90. I'm meteorologist Sally Russell with Lower Lifting and Encourage Music next on His Radio 89.3. 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

0: 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Keeping things inflated. Yeah, that's a job in and of itself.
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0: I think our mail person gets a little frustrated with us sometimes. His radio, it's Josh. Some people check the mail every day, no problem. Like first thing in the morning, or they watch as the mail gets delivered, then go grab it immediately. We have a problem, my wife and I, with forgetting to check the mail. Like unless we're expecting something specifically, we're not going out there and checking it every single day. And so we forget sometimes. And then, you know, sometimes your packages, if they'll fit, get delivered into the mailbox if they're coming through USPS. And we've let that go for 2 or 3 days before, after a big package was shoved in there. And the poor mail person did the best they could, shoving the other envelopes beside and on top of. And it's like you open that door and it's just overflowing. And I just want to leave a note for them, an apology, a gift, and say, we're sorry, we're just forgetful, and we're going to promise to do a better job checking the mail from now on. Maybe.
1: Clear sky tonight, and overnight low will drop down to near 75 degrees. We should see sunshine on Friday, a high in the mid to upper 90s, that heat index close to 105. Friday night, mainly clear, and overnight low near 75. Saturday, isolated showers and storms are high. On Saturday, will be right around the mid to upper 90s, and Sunday, scattered showers and storms are high just over 90. I'm meteorologist Sally Russell with Laura Lifting and Encouraging Music next on His Radio 89.3. His Radio.
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Hey, it's Josh on his radio, and I'd like to pray for us now. God, thank you so much for all the positive things in our life. Lord, I was talking about Maddie, the six-year-old who's battling cancer right now, and it just makes me so incredibly grateful for the health of our children, our health, and it makes me realize how fragile life truly is. No child should have to go through what Maddie is dealing with, but God, I'm so thankful that you're being with her and her family through all of this and still helping them to experience joy and love, even in a very difficult time. But God, I pray that it'll help all of us to reflect and see the many blessings we've got in our lives. Help us to cherish every single day, every single second of life on this earth with those we love, knowing that we don't know what tomorrow has in store, but living in the moment and being as close to you and to our loved ones and, you know, as good at spreading joy as we possibly can be each and every day, because that's what matters. The moment that we're in matters. We've got our past that block our minds so much, and we've got the future that we stress about, God. Help us to push those things aside and just be present, be in the moment, and love those around us, Lord, and realize all the blessings that you give us every single day. We're so thankful for that, Lord. I pray that you'll be with everyone who's struggling and help us in the good times to realize how truly blessed we really are. And it's in Jesus' name we pray. Amen.

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0: Your brain constantly gets a workout when you've got young children. Is it radio? It's Josh. And yeah, every young child has such an incredible imagination. They can think of so many great games and so many pretend stories. And like our son, for example, he's coming up with something every single day. He'll explain what he's thinking in his mind, what the game is that he wants to play. And he'll tell us about the other characters that are involved or the other animals that he's got in his little barn that he's making for example, all these different little things, and we'll have to decipher what he's talking about. He's four, so we got a little figuring out to do, but we try our best to play with him and to come up with other imaginary things to go along with the storyline that he's making up, and we can play for hours that way, and he never gets bored of it, and that's without any toys, without any screens, just thinking up all these incredibly imaginative things right there in his little four-year-old mind. So, yeah, if you want to keep your brain sharp, just hang out with little kids for a while.
1: Clear sky tonight and overnight low will drop down to near 75 degrees. We should see sunshine on Friday, a high in the mid to upper 90s, that heat index close to 105. Friday night mainly clear and overnight low near 75. Saturday, isolated showers and storms are high on Saturday, will be right around the mid to upper 90s. And Sunday, scattered showers and storms high just over 90. I'm meteorologist Sally Russell with more uplifting and encouraging music next on His Radio 89.3. 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
3: We can say we trust in God to avenge us, but as soon as we take matters into our own hands and try to avenge ourselves or someone we love, we obviously aren't putting a lot of faith in the power of who and what God says. Hey, this is Debbie Griffith. You know, I think a big challenge for many of us is not to pick up the offense of a friend or family member who's been hurt, and I'm guilty there. 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I've seen this happen when a parent's anger towards someone passes on to their children. Remember, if only one side of the story is presented, you don't have the whole truth and may just have a cocktail of lies. It's the enemy's plan to ruin relationships. 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
1: Tubby Max Hits Deep Tour coming through Fayetteville in January. 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

0: If you're looking for hope this morning, if you're looking for support, the His Radio Prayer Line has you covered. 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
1: Clear sky tonight, and overnight low will drop down to near 75 degrees. We should see sunshine on Friday, a high in the mid to upper 90s. That heat index close to 105. Friday night, mainly clear, and overnight low near 75. Saturday, isolated showers and storms are high. On Saturday, will be right around the mid to upper 90s. And Sunday, scattered showers and storms are high just over 90. I'm meteorologist Sally Russell with more uplifting and encouraging music next on His Radio 89.3.
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2: Every person is going to be tempted by something. 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And so they put themselves right in the position to be tempted and fall and then want to blame God and say, well, Lord, why did you do this and why did you allow this to happen to my life? Listen, He does not promote temptation. And when you think about blaming God for your temptation, that is just the devil's deceptive lie. God does not tempt anybody.
3: Is there something that continues to tempt you to sin? 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
2: Temptation is a part of life. Everywhere you turn, people are being tempted to this and tempted to do that and tempted to do the other, and usually defending their actions. All the way back in the garden, Adam and Eve yielded to temptation, and what did they do? They blamed each other. So what does the Word of God say about temptation? We've been talking about wisdom, living either foolishly or wisely, and the trials of life. Now, what about wisdom for the temptations of our life? I want you to turn, if you will, to 1 Corinthians chapter 10, verse 13. No temptation. Now, what is no? What does that mean? Not any. No temptation has overtaken you, but such as is common to man. That is, everybody's been tempted by many, many things. And God is faithful, who will not allow you, look at that, who will not allow you to be tempted beyond what you're able, that is, what you're able to deal with. He set a limitation on our temptations. But with the temptation, we'll provide the way of escape also, that you may be able to endure it. Now, for the unbeliever, that won't work. He's writing to believers. You don't have the promise that God's going to help you in time of temptation. If you have rejected His Son, who is the source of all of the good things that come our way, the source of our salvation, and the source of our strength day by day through His indwelling presence of the Holy Spirit. You can't use that verse. But this verse should be a part of your daily life. It should be a part of your armor, a part of that wall of protection that you use daily whenever temptation comes your way. So what I'd like for us to do, first of all, in order to deal with temptation, there's certain things we need to understand, and if we're going to deal with it wisely. And here's the first thing. We need to understand what it is. If somebody said to you, well, what is temptation anyway? You can give them this simple, brief definition. It is an enticement of our natural, God-given desires to do what? To go beyond God-given bounds. In fact, in truth, it's just an enticement to disobey God, to rebel against Him and have it our way. So that's what it is. Now let's ask, what is the source of this temptation, whatever it may be? Well, first of all, it's not from God. So we have to ask ourselves, where does it come from? And the Bible says that Satan is the tempter. He's the one who tempts us to be disobedient to God. Now, we need to understand the very nature of temptation if we're going to deal with it wisely. And so what you have to ask is this: am I trying to get a need met in my life, my way and in my time? And so whatever form it may be, listen, Satan is not going to tempt you in some area he knows you're not temptable. For example, there are probably areas in all of our lives that we're not tempted. Somebody may say, well, have you ever been tempted to drink? Never. Have you ever been tempted to smoke? Never. Satan is going to tempt you with where you're temptable. He knows you that well. So we all have areas of weakness in our life, or at least have had, or may be there now, even now, where Satan is going to attack. He's not going to attack you someplace that you have no desire for something whatsoever. He's going to strike at this heart, at the heart of your relationship to God. Whatever it'll take to bring you, listen, in a situation with God that you're living in disobedience, that's what his goal is. His goal is to get you out of the will of God, to do whatever will bring you pleasure for the moment as a substitute of the love of God and being obedient to him. We live in a world of sin, wickedness, vileness, and you name it. And temptation is always there, and you have to decide, am I going to be obedient to God, or am I going to pay the penalty of living in sin and suffering the consequences that'll be there for me? Now, we need to clear up some false ideas about temptation, because people do have false ideas. And they'll say, well, you know, I'm really in sin against God because I've been tempted. Watch this carefully. You listen and say amen. Amen. You better listen to all of this. A temptation within itself is not a sin. If it were, Jesus would have sinned. He was tempted in the wilderness. Three times Satan attacked him, and he did not sin. Did he think about it? He had to think about it because he gave a very rational, godly response. And he said to Satan what the consequences would be. So he was tempted. So did he sin? Absolutely not. So remember this, that being tempted itself is not a sin. It's what we do with it. Somebody says, well, is the best way to deal with temptation just run from it? Well, in some situations, yes. Just get out of there. Sometimes, most of the time, you can't run. Well, I guess you could run from your job, but sometimes you can't. If somebody there is a temptation to you, but let's put it this way. Wherever you are, if it's bringing you down and suffering the consequences of disobedience to God or leaving, you better get out. Because if you move out on the basis of a strong desire to be obedient to God, and you have to say to him, Lord, I just can't handle where I am. I need your help. If you give me permission, God, I'll go wherever you want me to go. I'll trust you for whatever my need, but I can't handle, I can't deal. I don't feel like that I'm strong enough at this point in my life to deal with this temptation, yes. But you can't keep running. So what we have to do is to build our defenses so that no matter what he fires at your heart, no matter what he throws into your mind, no matter what he presents before you, you don't have to yield. And so, how does it work in our life? How does temptation work in our life? And I want to be sure you get this down, so I've made it in just simple statements. Well, it begins with a thought. All temptation begins with a thought, whatever the thought may be. And that thought builds upon an idea of fantasy or imagination. For example, you have a thought and you fantasize about it, which means you begin to imagine. I imagine having all that money, or imagine having a sexual relationship with somebody. You imagine that. And as that imagination begins to grow, what happens? You imagine that, and before long, what are you doing? You are experiencing in your mind what you desire to experience in reality. And Satan is already at work. Then you have to make a decision because your will gets involved. Will I do this or will I not? Will I think this way or will I not? Then there's a choice. See, look, do you see how far deep in you already are? Look at that. A thought, imagination, desire, will, choice. And then there's consent, I will, and then there is sin. And if you'll notice, the word consequence is not even in there. And that's what happens when a thought of temptation comes. It's just a thought. Then it becomes an imagination, then a desire, a will, a choice, and then a consent, and then sin. Now, everybody's got vulnerable areas in their life. They're not the same for everybody. And you can have vulnerable areas in sometimes in your life, and sometimes you pass that and it doesn't affect you anymore. You don't have to live in constant fear of being disobedient to God. You can make some decisions in your life that are absolute, definite decisions. This does not fit who I am. I will not tolerate this in my life. You have promised to put a limitation on all my temptation. God, I don't want that in my life. I choose by an act of obedience to you to trust you that any time thoughts come into my mind and heart that do not match your will for my life, I choose to let them go, and I'm trusting you to empower me to identify them and to let them go. If I'm going to be victorious over temptation, I have to accept the fact that I am personally responsible for what I believe and what I think and what I allow in my life. As long as you're blaming somebody else, what you're doing is you're keeping the door open for Satan. But Satan says, he made you do it. She made you do it. If this hadn't happened, you don't get in a conversation with the devil because you will lose. Your conversation should be, when the thought comes, that does not fit who I am. I choose not to do that, and I do not want the consequences of what I know that will bring. End of conversation. So, we focus on the big picture. So, when you're tempted, this is his little picture. This is how pleasurable this can be. This is how profitable this is. Everybody's doing this. This is perfectly all right. That's the little picture. Here's the big picture. Big picture, this can destroy my life. Big picture, this is not who I am. Big picture, do I want those consequences in my life? When you begin to ask legitimate questions that are very important, you don't want the consequences of that in your life. And see, we said before, he wants you to focus on the possible pleasure. Isn't it interesting? Watch this. You name it. Any pleasure or profit Satan brings to your mind is only temporary. Consequences are lasting. That's why he doesn't bring that up. So we have to be careful about that. And if you think about what's in the big picture, God always has the best for his children. And he does not want you and me suffering the consequences of sin. So the truth is, he's made it very simple how we deal with it. We stop it as soon as it hits our mind and our thoughts. And this is a word I want you to write down. It's four letters. Here are the times we're the most temptable. If I should ask you right now, do you have a temptation? If you were to say yes, I'd say, okay, when are you the most temptable? When do you feel the greatest pull and tug at your life? Well, remember this word, H-A-L-T, halt. Don't let yourself get too hungry, too angry, too lonely, or too tired, because look at those four things. When you get too hungry, your body begins to work a certain way. Too angry, then your mind and your emotion get involved. Too lonely, you feel needy. Too tired, you just want something. That is grounds for a satanic attack. So when you start feeling something, ask yourself the question, am I under attack, H-A-L-T? If so, what do? You get yourself something to eat, you lay down your anger, and call your friend or somebody you can talk to, and you go take a nap. That'll take all four of them. You don't have to yield if you choose not to. Now watch this. Another thing you build into your wall is this. When you get tempted, you visualize yourself doing the right thing. Otherwise, when that temptation comes and you grab it, you think, no. You visualize yourself as doing the right thing. And you do that before the temptation comes. That when temptation comes, I'm going to do the right thing. That's who I am. That's my way of life. That's the Christ whom I serve. He promised to enable me to do the right thing. And so what you do is you visualize yourself doing the right thing. Then think about it this way. Make yourself accountable to a friend. Now, this is dangerous. You've got to have a friend in whom you trust to be confidential. And there may not be many of those. So that when you find yourself being tempted, you call that friend and say, I just want to tell you that right now I need some help. I need you to pray for me or whatever it might be. And oftentimes a friend who may have been in the situation you're in or maybe has not, but somebody that you can talk to who will encourage you and do what? Just remind you of the things that we've talked about. That person may say to you, do you want the consequences of that? you know what the consequences of that will be. Is that the consequences you want in your life? And sometimes we need to hear the voice of a friend remind us of what is true and real. Then I'll put it this way. You will not be able to defend yourself against satanic attacks if you ignore the Word of God. You won't. This is why the best way to build that defense is in the mornings when you get up. Make it one of the first things you do is get in the Word of God. Somebody says, well, I don't have time to read the Word of God. Then you know what? You just open the door to the devil because you said, I don't have time to hear God this morning. Well, listen, think about who's listening to that and who's ready to attack you. That's why you need to read the Word of God. And I don't mean that you need to just say, well, I'm going to hem-haw around and get you two or three verses that you know real well, read those and take off. That's not building a defense. That's building chicken wire. That's what that is. You want a fence that is filled with steel, concrete, there to stay. Without the Word of God, you're not going to be able to resist Him. You don't spend any time in prayer, you don't spend any time in the Word of God, and you are sunk. Satan will get you if you ignore the Word of God. You say, well, how much do I have to read? God will show you that. You say, well, shall I have favorite passages? Absolutely. Will God hear my prayer? Yes, He will. If you're one of His children, He'll listen to you. But if you don't give Him time to speak to you, you say, I go to church on Sunday. Well, that's not enough. You've got six other days you're under attack. This book must become the guidebook in your life. Somebody says, well, that stuff of getting on your knees, I don't know about all that. Well, let me just say this. Do you believe that God is who He says He is? Would you agree that God is holy and righteous and absolutely perfect and eternal? Would you agree with that? And He's holy God? Well, if you believe that, don't you think He deserves some bit of reverence? One way to reverence God is to get on your knees and talk to Him. You say, well, is that the only way He'll hear me? No. It would be interesting to know how many of you are listening. Ever get on your knees and talk to God about anything. If He's who He says He is, and He is, He deserves my reverence. And the least I can do is to bow my head in His presence and talk to Him and listen to Him. You want to build a wall of defense around yourself. Now you have to decide if you want to live your life victoriously, positioning yourself to receive the best of God's blessings all the days of your life. You need to learn how to deal with temptation. Now you may be listening and you're saying, well, now, I'm not even a Christian. Well, let me just tell you this. You don't have a chance. You don't. Only when you receive Christ as your Savior and the Holy Spirit comes into your life to dwell, to abide, to give you guidance and direction, and to strengthen you and to empower you to say no when you need to say no. Apart from Him, you're not going to make it. Because it's just you against this awesome, terrible, hostile, satanic power that all of us have to deal with. When you trust Him as your Savior, you have the Spirit of God within you. Then when you hear the principles of the Word of God, then when you begin to apply them to your heart, He will empower you and enable you to live above it and to be victorious and to overcome it. No matter what. And that's a choice we make. And my prayer is that you'll make that choice. Asking the Lord Jesus Christ to forgive you of your sins, surrendering your life to Him, acknowledging you can't do it. Look at the consequences of your life of disobedience. It's going to get worse, not better. And if you will trust Him, you'll be amazed how much better it can get. And Father, how grateful we are. You've not left us on our own. But You've given us the Holy Spirit to live within us, to enable us, to remind us, and to give us those warnings when thoughts are coming our way that don't belong to who we are. I pray, Father, sink these truths deep into the heart and life of every person who hears them. and give them hope and confidence and assurance they do not have to be defeated. Victory and defeat are choices we make. And I pray that they'll make the right choice in Jesus' name. Amen.
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3: 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Here's an example in A Moment with Charles Stanley.
2: You're watching television, something pops up, and you know that doesn't fit who you are. You have a decision. You can punch the button and move on, or you can stay there and say, well, watch this. This is a devil's, he puts this in your mouth. Oh, I think I will see what this is like. You already know what it's like. You don't have to ask that question. You know when something's ungodly and when it's godly. And the truth is, if you know a program is ungodly to begin with, what you're doing, listen carefully, you are inviting the devil into your viewing room to be your companion. That's the decision you're making. And the power of all of that, look at the multi-billion dollar porno industry. If just you let him in your bedroom, you let him in your study, you let him anywhere, what you're doing is you're inviting him and his disastrous results for your life. So therefore, I'm not responsible for what comes through. I'm responsible for whether I grab it, hold on to it, try to bring pleasure from it, or let it keep going. You have a choice.
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8: It's Crazy Monday Day. Hi, I'm Chuck Bentley with My Money Life from Crown. In 1969, bank teller John Conrad walked out of a bank with $215,000 in cash, then disappeared. For more than 50 years, he lived under a false identity, successfully avoiding capture. Only at the end of his life did he reveal who he really was. Imagine spending half a century looking over your shoulder. That's a high price to pay for money. The lesson isn't simply that crime doesn't pay. It's that money gained without integrity never brings the peace it promises. Proverbs 10:2 says, "Ill-gotten treasures have no lasting value, but righteousness delivers from death." Financial shortcuts may appear attractive. 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The greatest financial asset you'll ever possess isn't your income, your investments, or your net worth. 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As Proverbs 22:1 says, "A good name is more desirable than great riches." 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
1: 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You sniffing on something? 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
2: I'm seeing if you're doing a thing that's kind of trending right now for the guys.
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2: cologne
1: or spray that I got, body spray.
2: Oh, it's for called, your birthday?
1: No, well, it's called Football Season. And that's the name of it. Bath Body Works. Wife got it for me. Bride got it for me. So,
2: football smell season. Of a locker Great.
1: Room. No, it doesn't even smell like a locker room. It smells pretty good. What are the guys doing now?
2: Okay, so the guys are doing something. We're actually going to talk about this coming up around 6:40. But okay. If you have a date this weekend or there's a man in your life, he may be doing this and you may not like it.
3: Sun-filled skies with our high temperatures today in the mid to upper 90s. That heat index close to 105. Clear skies mid 70s tonight and sunshine mid to upper 90s Friday. Saturday, a slight chance of a shower or storm or two, a high mid to upper 90s, and a better chance of showers and storms for Sunday. A high will be just over 90. Labor Day, hit or miss showers early, mid 80s. I'm meteorologist Sally Russell with more uplifting and encouraging music next on His Radio 89.3.
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8: This is Carter Conlon, Romans chapter 8, verse 11. But if the Spirit of Him who raised Jesus from the dead dwells in you, He who raised Christ from the dead will also give life to your mortal bodies through His Spirit who dwells in you. If the Spirit of Him who raised Jesus from the dead dwells in you, He who raised Christ from the dead will also give life to your mortal body. The whole of creation is groaning, the scripture tells us. The whole world is now yearning for something that only God can give them. There's a cry in the hearts of many today who do not know Christ. They're looking everywhere and not finding what they need. Creation waits for the revealing of the sons of God. Jesus Christ is calling His church today out of death and lethargy and into new life in Him. If you can hear His voice, get up and go forward. Talk to Him about it today. It's time to pray.

0: Okay, so the other day, a term hog jowls was used. His Radio Mornings with Liz and Brian. You immediately got a text from Harolyn asking about that. So, hey, that's going to be fun with Harolyn today.
1: Yeah, we're going to explain to Harolyn what a jowl is. Mm-hmm. She's evidently never heard that word.
0: All right, coming up 8:30 is Radio Mornings with Liz and Brian.

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2: All right, looking around the room, it looks like that everybody knew the assignment. Everybody was good. Liz, good. Scott's good. Ben.
3: I'm not in the mood for this today. I have my clothes set out, but I didn't have them washed, I realized. And so that's a problem. You can't have dirty clothes on, right?
4: No. For college...
5: Colors Day.
2: Yeah, so he's rooting for the...
3: I'm the Yankee 14.
2: Savannah Bananas. Okay.
4: That's great. All right. And then you are... Brian is West Virginia, mm-hmm. of course. Scott, Georgia Bulldogs.
6: Go Dogs.
4: And I am, because you voted on this last year...
2: Yes, you did.
4: I am wearing Clemson orange.
2: Joe will be in his South Carolina gear today. Ethan, I talked to him. Ethan is also going to be wearing the South Carolina gear today, he said.
4: Really?
2: Why? Why are you looking like that for?
4: I was trying to think, because he's originally from Missouri, so I didn't know.
2: He's more of a pro sports team, and
4: he's just trying to come up with,
2: maybe you can encourage him this afternoon with your team.
4: Well, so. I don't have a dog in the fight, honestly. Yay sports.
2: Well, you do have a dog in the fight. You've got the gear on.
4: That's because it was voted on by the people last year.
2: Scott.
6: And you have to stand with it.
4: You have to stand
6: with your team.
2: You put the gear on, you've got a dog in the fight now.
4: All right.
2: Scott always has a dog in the
4: Clemson.
2: Fight. 601. What else are people talking about today, Scott?
6: Well, that new drug approved for pancreatic cancer that folks are talking about could also help some people with lung cancer, it looks like. In an early study, that drug helped shrink tumors in more than 30% of patients with advanced non-small cell lung cancer who had already tried other treatments. Researchers say larger studies are needed, but the results could point to a promising new treatment option for people with hard-to-treat lung cancer. Homeland Security Secretary Mark Mullen and 13 others safe after their Coast Guard jet had to make an emergency landing near Washington. This happened on Wednesday. The pilot reported losing one of the engines before landing safely at Reagan National Airport. Mullen praised the pilots for staying calm and handling the situation professionally. The 22-year-old jet has faced concerns over its age and outdated equipment. Dollywood is planning some new ways for fans to honor Dolly Parton. The Tennessee theme park will add a new character called the Dreammaker, inspired by Dolly's Imagination Library. A chapel inside the park will also get a waterfall and new stained glass windows, and a nearby Sevierville. Visitors will soon be able to follow a walking tour highlighting places that help shape Dolly's life and legacy. A new entertainment destination coming to Haywood Mall in Greenville. Round One will offer bowling, arcade games, billiards, karaoke, ping pong, pickleball, and more. The family-friendly entertainment center will also host parties. An opening date, though, has not yet been announced. But Round One coming to Haywood Mall in Greenville soon. I'm Scott Watson. His radio news and weather courtesy of Big Air Trampoline.
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5: Sunny skies and hot temperatures keeping us company today. A high this afternoon, mid to upper 90s. A heat index in the mid 100s. We're looking at clear skies near 75 overnight. A splash or dash shower or storm on Saturday. A high upper 90s and a 50-50 chance of showers and storms Sunday. A high will be just over 90 degrees. I'm your meteorologist, Sally Russell, with more uplifting and encouraging music next on his radio 89.3.
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0: So as Grandma used to say, it's soupy outside. It's His Radio Mornings with Liz and Brian.
1: It is so thick with the humidity and going to be so hot today. And I've been seeing some of my friends like that have high schoolers talking about how they're starting football practice at like 5 in the morning, 5:30 in the morning. And I'm like, if you are up doing football practice, like, you are committed.
0: Of course you are.
1: But it's so nice that the coaches and the schools are giving them an opportunity to do it. Obviously, they have games tonight.
0: Yeah.
1: But I mean, through the week.
0: And it's going to be a warm evening for some football.
1: Yeah.
0: Also, it's going to be a warm weekend for college football. So if you're headed out to a game, make sure you drink plenty of water, and hydrate yourself.
1: Right, exactly. So. Like, start maybe right now to start to hydrate.
0: Exactly. I mean, yeah, you probably need to, if you're thirsty and you're drinking, it's already too late.
1: I know, but why do we as humans do that? We're like, oh, I'll drink water at the game. Oh, no, you'll be passing out at the game.
0: Yeah, we never have to worry if Liz is hydrated. She is consistently drinking
1: something.
0: Yeah.

0: This is a story that is making the rounds all over your social and on the news. It's His Radio Mornings with Liz and Brian.
1: It's a custody case in Maine involving a mom and dad, and there's a daughter who's probably a teen now.
0: About 13.
1: Was a tween, though, but father has, I guess the Supreme Court in Maine has ruled that the mother cannot take the child to church.
0: Yeah. In fact, the father is fighting and saying no religious influence whatsoever. So mom is not allowed to have her read the Bible.
1: Mm-hmm.
0: I think she can pick it up on her own. I think she can. But mom cannot influence that. Mom cannot take her to church.
1: Wow.
0: Mom cannot do these things. He supposedly had some sort of bad experience at one point, and so he is now saying that the child cannot be influenced this way. Obviously, mom and dad are not together anymore.
1: And the child had some issues. Maybe there was some stuff that was been taught.
0: Yeah.
1: Things about end times and maybe the rapture and stuff like that. There was just some things, and and she was a little scared about it. I guess maybe talk to dad about it. And then I'm just trying to wrap my brain around it and think about that, that a court in America says that a parent cannot take their child to church.
0: Right. It started with a lower court, and she escalated, obviously, and took it to a higher court in Maine. So the Supreme Court in Maine, and they followed the ruling of the lower court. So this is going to be played out for a while. And once it sets that precedent, then it can be used anywhere in this country.
1: Mm-hmm.
0: And this is why it's getting so much attention, of course, from us as well. So we'll be watching this. We'll try to update you if anything else comes out about this ruling. And, and hopefully maybe it gets escalated again.
1: Yeah, let's just be praying for everyone that's involved in this. And there'll be clarity and then, clear minds and,
0: clear hearts
1: would come into the ruling as well.
0: Yeah.
2: Sunny skies and hot temperatures keeping us company today. A high this afternoon, mid to upper 90s. A heat index in the mid 100s. We're looking at clear skies near 75 overnight. A splash or dash shower or storm on Saturday. A high upper 90s and a 50-50 chance of showers and storms Sunday. A high will be just over 90 degrees. I'm meteorologist Sally Russell with more Lifting and Encouraging Music next on His Radio 89.3.
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5: Hi, I'm Barry McGuire, author of Ignite Your Life, explaining how you can have wholehearted faith regardless of your circumstances. 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

0: So right now, man, on this Friday morning, if you need someone to pray with you, His Radio Prayer Line, it's available. It's His Radio Mornings with Liz and Brian. If you can't call, you can even text a prayer request right now. Let me give you the number. It's 866-987-PRAY. That number, 866-987-7729.
1: I love what it says in James 5. It says, is anyone among you in trouble? Let them pray. Is anyone happy? Let them sing songs of praise. Is anyone among you sick? Let them call the elders of the church to pray over them and anoint them with oil in the name of the Lord. Well, we have a prayer request from Danielle. She said, I need healing of POTS, and I have a high heart rate and headaches every time she stands up. Mm-hmm. She said, I just need healing so that she can take care of her family. Father, we love you. We thank you. We thank you for your healing touch. We thank you for your grace, for your mercy, for your majesty, for your power, for your justice, for your leading, God, all of that and so much more. We come to you and ask you to lay your hands on Danielle and bring her healing. God, maybe it's taking her to the right physician that helps her in some way. Maybe there's a medication, but maybe there's another way that she can keep these headaches at bay and bring her heart rate down. God, if there's someone else that's listening and said, I have that same condition, I have POTS, give them healing as well. Bring someone in their life that can help them navigate, figure out what's going on with their body. God, we love you and we thank you for how you're working in their lives and in ours. It's in Jesus' name we pray. Amen.

0: Do not know about these trends. Wonder where in the world they come from at times. His Radio Mornings with Liz and Brian.
1: I don't understand. So we're going to defer to the single man in the room. Ben, I want to talk to you about something.
2: Oh, God. What is it now?
1: Okay. So here's the deal. There is a new trend where it's called pheromone maxing. Mm-hmm. So if you have a date this weekend or, you know, and ladies, listen up. If you have a date this weekend, the guy you're going out with may not be showering, brushing his teeth, putting on deodorant. Lots of other things go in with this.
0: Stinky clothes.
1: Right, because he's trying to boost his pheromones. You going to do that, Ben?
2: I'm single, but I'm not that single.
1: Thank you. Thank you for that. Because they're saying that, you know, women like a more...
0: That musky scent will make the men more attractive.
1: Yes. Yes.
0: Yeah. Next headline will be, single guy still single.
1: Thank you. I would you... I'm just asking. Ladies, this is just us, okay? This is just me and you right now. Would you date a guy that hadn't showered in a while? Or brushed his teeth? Or, you know, with the old deodorant there?
0: Yeah.
1: I'm just saying, maybe one date, and then you go, oh, this is what we're doing. Okay. I got to go back on that website.
0: So it's all this, because they're calling it pheromone maxing. This maxing thing is like there's look maxing where you're trying to max out your look, and yes. It involves like cosmetic surgery. And,
1: yeah, holding your jaw a certain way, which I don't know how to do it.
0: Okay.
1: Yeah, I don't even know. Yeah. So pheromone maxing is the next thing. I think if the ladies have anything to say about it, we're going to be like...
0: Let us know right now.
1: Yes.
0: 800-447-7234. 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
3: Sunny skies and hot temperatures keeping us company today. A high this afternoon, mid to upper 90s. A heat index in the mid 100s. We're looking at clear skies near 75 overnight. A splash or dash shower or storm on Saturday. A high upper 90s and a 50-50 chance of showers and storms Sunday. A high will be just over 90 degrees. I'm meteorologist Sally Russell with more uplifting and encouraging music next on His Radio 89.3.
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10: We're going to fall for Spartanburg and hope you do too. 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His Radio 89.3. 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His Radio's Fun Patrol is going to be there spinning to win starting at 11 a.m.

0: I think you probably have stirred up something here, possibly. His Radio Mornings with Liz and Brian. Not showering before dates?
1: Yeah, so that is a new trend called pheromone maxing. Mm-hmm. And so they're not showering. I guess the brushing of the teeth is out. The wearing of the deodorant is kind of out. So can I tell you what the ladies have said?
0: Yes, please.
1: Okay. And I know, you know, some women want that manly smell. I get it. Angela said, hard pass on pheromone maxing. Good hygiene is always more attractive. For real. Mm-hmm. Catherine, I've been married for a while and even more thankful after hearing this. I would not appreciate a guy not showering before a date. Lana, body stench and flatulous odor.
0: Oh.
1: No. Sherry would not date a man that hadn't showered or brushed his teeth. Very disgusting. Now let me tell you what Natalie said. She texted and said, it's so funny that you're talking about this morning because a co-worker mentioned that in the late 70s, early 80s, she used to wear pheromones. You could buy them. It was almost like an essential oil, I think.
0: Oh, okay.
1: And you would put the pheromones on. Okay. And her cat attacked her before she left for the date.
0: Oh, man. That date was a catastrophe.

0: what it is.
1: I can't tell you.
0: Okay, when can you tell me?
2: Soon.
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2: All right, you ready to talk sports in about a half hour or so?
3: Yay, sports. Yeah,
2: okay.
3: I'm ready.
2: Well, everybody, you know, pretty much I'll say 75% of us accepted the call for College Colors Day.
3: Yeah. Ben's the only one that let us down.
2: Ben, that's all right.
4: I'm sorry. I'm a free agent. I go for everybody. Yay, sports.
3: What's funny is he's wearing my shirt.
4: I'm saying I'm like a tier below Liz, apparently, in terms of my fandom.
2: I know.
3: He's wearing a shirt for the Savannah Bananas. Although I did give you a hat.
4: And a tail,
3: because last year it was voted on by the people that I wear Clemson colors.
2: The people votes.
3: Right. So that's the jersey I have on, but then I had a tail and a hat as well.
4: Well, I'm a man of the people, too.
3: So okay, so there you go.
2: Okay. Scott's got his Georgia gear on. I got my West Virginia gear on. We're gearing up. College colors. It's always the Friday before the big kickoff to the college football weekend.
3: Yep.
2: Some husbands are looking at their wives going like, honey, anything to say before college football season starts? 701. Scott, what else are people talking about today?
5: Well, that new drug recently approved for pancreatic cancer could also help some people now with lung cancer. A new study says the drug helps shrink tumors in more than 30% of patients with advanced non-small cell lung cancer who had already tried other treatments. Researchers are saying larger studies are still needed, but those results could point to a promising new treatment option for people with hard-to-treat lung cancer. Southwest Airlines planning to open its first airport lounges soon, giving travelers another new perk, but there is a catch. Access will be limited, they say, to customers with a new Southwest credit card that's launching in 2027. The lounges are part of Southwest's push to compete with other airlines like Delta and American. Uber cutting about 10% of its global workforce. That's roughly 3,400 jobs as the company looks to simplify its operations. Uber's CEO says the move will let Uber focus more on drivers, delivery workers, and new technology, including self-driving cars. The company's also bringing most employees back to the office, with only about 1% expected to work remotely. A popular attraction at Paris Mountain State Park's welcoming guests back nearly 2 years after Hurricane Helene destroyed its amphitheater stage. A new stronger stage has been built with help from volunteers, community groups, and more than $25,000 in donations. It's also solar powered and anchored to a concrete pad designed to withstand storms. The Music in the Woods concert series returns tomorrow and runs through October. I'm Scott Watson. His radio news and weather courtesy of Big Air Trampoline.
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8: Sunny skies and hot temperatures keeping us company today. A high this afternoon, mid to upper 90s. A heat index in the mid-100s. We're looking at clear skies near 75. Overnight, a splash or dash shower or storm on Saturday. A high upper 90s and a 50-50 chance of showers and storm Sunday. A high will be just over 90 degrees. I'm meteorologist Sally Russell with more Lifting and Encouraging Music next on His Radio 89.3.
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0: Tis Radio Mornings with Liz and Brian, and we got this text earlier in the week from Carolyn, and she said, please don't forget to recognize that September is National Recovery Month.
1: Oh, yes.
0: And she gave a shout out to her daughter, Keely. Keely is a year, and as of today, 17 days sober.
1: Keely.
0: Yeah.
1: Awesome.
0: That's amazing.
1: Yes.
0: So if you are walking that path, that struggle, but you're on the other side of it, mm-hmm. or maybe you're thinking about, this is the time I got to get a hold of this thing.
1: Yeah.
0: I got to get into recovery. Man, we are praying for you.
1: Mm-hmm.
0: And you can always reach out to our prayer line.
1: You can. 866-987-PRAY. That number again, it's 866-987-7729. Keely, we're so proud of you. We're mm-hmm. praying for you. A year and 17 days sober. Christ is

0: There's a big emphasis on AI.
1: But here, the focus is always on the great I Am.
0: His radio's goal is to share Jesus. Nothing artificial about that.
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0: friends knew them.
1: His radio mornings with Liz and Brian. So Brian was sharing a quote from Wendell Berry.
2: I've heard the name, and I know there's some people that love him as an author. I think I tried to read a book of his years ago. I think I may go back and try to revisit it again.
1: Okay.
2: Maybe from Georgia, 91 years old, but he passed away this week. And there was something that he shared, and I was like, oh my gosh, it stopped me in my tracks. Wanted to share it with you. It said, the loved ones we call dead depart from us and for a while are absent. And then as if called back by our love, they come near us again. They enter our dreams. We feel they have been near us when we have not thought of them. They are simply here, simply waiting, while we are distracted among our obligations. At last it comes to us. They live now in the permanent world. We are the absent ones.
3: Sunny skies and hot temperatures keeping us company today. A high this afternoon, mid to upper 90s. A heat index in the mid 100s. We're looking at clear skies near 75 overnight. A splash or dash shower or storm on Saturday. A high upper 90s and a 50-50 chance of showers and storms Sunday. A high will be just over 90 degrees. I'm meteorologist Sally Russell with more Lifting and Encouraging Music next on his radio 89.3.
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1: Football season.
2: Yay sports.
1: Basketball season.
2: Yay sports.
1: Baseball season.
2: Yay sports again.
1: Hockey season.
2: Yay sports.
1: What do you got? Oh, you got your pom-pom now.
2: So yay sports.
1: She's ready. All right, so it's the time of the week that we talk sports with Liz.
2: To try to explain, because I don't understand, first of all, football, but I don't understand a lot of sports. Baseball, I've got a pretty good handle on.
1: Several texts last week talked about how I'm just not a good teacher.
2: Well, because Mike described offsides.
1: No, there were several that said, look, you just shut up.
2: Oh, well.
1: The text really didn't say that, but they were like, let Scott explain. Scott does it better. So, Scott, I'm going to let you talk to Liz about the different ways you can score in the game of football.
2: Okay.
3: Okay.
2: Can I try to guess first? A touchdown and a field goal.
1: Okay, a touchdown. Okay, how many points?
2: 6 points.
1: Do you get? Ooh, okay.
2: And then a field goal gives you one.
1: No.
2: Three.
3: No.
2: 17.
3: Very good.
1: Three.
3: Very good.
2: Okay, okay.
1: It is three. What does an extra point give you? How many?
2: An extra point?
1: Mm-hmm.
2: One.
1: There you go.
2: Well, I mean.
3: Okay. Now there's one
2: if
3: more,
2: I
3: though.
2: Figure that out. There's another way?
1: There's another way you can score.
3: Called a safety. How many points do you get in a safety?
2: I thought a safety was an actual person.
1: It actually is a player. There is a player on the field called a safety. There's also

0: makes a triangle over his head.
1: Mm-hmm.
0: Either does that or belly dances. I'm not sure.
1: How many points you get for safety?
0: 2.
1: Yeah, you're right.
0: Oh, okay. That was correct. Total guess.
1: That's right. I was going to say, and you also, you get, how many points you get for a 2-point conversion?
0: 2. Okay. But I don't know what a conversion is.
2: Well, at the end of a touchdown, you can either kick the extra point or line up at the, they'll put the ball at the 2-yard line, I think. And
0: 2?
2: Then you can run a play and get in the end zone and get 2 points.
1: Yeah.
0: Okay, so you've already made it into the end zone. Why would you then back up to two yards, right?
1: Because every time you score a touchdown for 6 points, you get a chance to add either the extra point by kicking it, or if you go for 2, you have to run an additional play and get it into the end zone.
0: Okay. This is why I don't understand football. There's so many.
1: It's like when you go and you get dessert, but it's so good you get seconds. You want the goodness again.
0: Okay, but to me, then I would have 12 points if I'm getting the whole dessert, or am I just getting another bite?
1: Maybe get another bite, just a little snacky
0: okay.
1: snack.
0: Mm-hmm. But am I getting 1 point or 2 points? You see how it's so confusing. This is why
1: you
0: it's
1: did
0: so
1: not,
0: confusing.
1: You didn't kick the dessert away, so you if you
0: if I kicked a dessert away, I wouldn't get a point.
1: If you converted that dessert into your
0: belly.
1: Then you get 2 points.
2: It's like one dessert plate or 2 dessert plates. Sometimes you
0: understand
2: you want
0: 2 plates.
2: Okay,
0: somebody who doesn't understand football like me, did this make any sense at all?
1: Like sure, we explained the ways that you score.
0: I get that.
1: Touchdown is 6 points.
0: Okay, but I still don't understand. Like, why would you ever take the field goal then if you only get 1 point?
1: No, it's not a field goal.
2: Extra point.
1: Extra point.
0: What's field an goal extra
1: is,
0: point?
1: Field goal is a whole different thing. After every touchdown, you get the opportunity to either add 1 point to it or 2 points to it.
0: And how do you add 1 point?
1: Kick the field goal.
2: Yeah.
1: I mean, kick the extra point. Kick the extra
2: kick
1: point.
2: The extra point.
1: I was wrong on that. Kick the extra point.
0: I'm so
2: there's
0: confused.
2: One dessert point.
1: Now, a field goal is you get stopped and you haven't scored a touchdown. It's fourth down and you can try to kick the ball through the goalposts and you get 3 points.
0: Yay, sports. This is fantastic.
1: Well, I can't read the emails.
2: It's as simple as that.
1: Text I get this week.
0: Goodness.
1: Scott, you didn't help me out that much.
0: Mike, where are you?
1: Mike!
2: We're Mike!

0: Yes. I have a feeling this is a segment that's not going to last long.
1: It's because this is great.
0: His Radio Mornings with Liz and Brian.
1: Okay, where's my pom-pom?
0: You're just rolling your eyes at me because you're asking about field goals again. How do you get a field goal? How do you get a field goal? What's fourth down? You get stopped. You haven't scored a touchdown yet. You got a kicker that can kick a field goal to get you 3 points.
1: It doesn't make sense that a safety player could get a safety on the field. Jen texted and said, that was painful. Yay, sports.
0: Oh, thanks,
1: thank you, Jen. Emily, I'm with Liz. I am so confused. And that dessert thing, that did not help.
0: So imagine you're on the Weight Watchers diet, and you got something for 6 points.
1: Okay.
0: And then you got another one that's
1: 6 point. 6 point dessert.
0: So,
1: woo! But see, if it's a 1 point dessert, I'm good.
0: Yeah, but maybe you haven't used your points up for the day, and you say, oh, there's something for 1 point.
1: You know what? I'll just bank it.
0: Banking it don't help. You can't bank it for the next day.
1: You can in Weight Watchers, because you get
0: bank
1: weak.
0: It for the next day.
1: Yeah, and it's been a while.
0: And once
1: since
0: again,
1: I've been
0: our, let's not get into where our metaphor. Ben said our metaphors are confusing.
2: Okay. Yeah, we're mixing metaphors. Okay.
1: Sarah said, "I think I'm even more confused about football." She said, "We were talking about the show last Friday because we were talking about high school football, right?" Mm-hmm. You're trying to explain. She said, "My coworker said she would explain football to me, and I said, no thanks, I'm good.'" Stephanie said, it absolutely does not make sense, the game of football. She said, I love to watch the game, but I don't understand most of it.
0: I don't know what to say. It's a simple game. You got 4 plays to get 10 yards. You get 10 yards in those 4 plays, and you get to do it again. You move all the way down the field that way. And if you get down the field, you score a touchdown or you get a field goal.
1: So I get where you start at the 50-yard line.
0: No, you don't start at the 50-yard line. Nobody starts at the 50-yard line.
1: I thought you did when you first...
3: No, there's a kickoff.
0: There's a kickoff.
3: You catch it, and you can either down it in the end zone to start at the 25, or you can run it out and see how far you can get.
0: Yeah.
1: That's funny. I said, I know you start at the 50-yard line. Nope. Okay.
0: Yes,
1: I thought everybody started in the middle, like a basketball game.
0: That's basketball. They start in the middle in basketball.
1: Okay.
0: Yeah, in hockey, they start in the middle.
1: Okay, so I get that you're trying to get to your respective end zones. Okay,
0: yes.
1: I get that. It's all the other...
0: There's just different points and different... I mean, in basketball, there's different baskets. You get a two-point basket. There's a three-point basket.
1: But it's clear where the three-point zone is. It's clear.
0: It's clear if you're kicking a field goal, it's clear that you get 3 points. It's clear if you score a touchdown, you get 6 points.
1: But I don't understand why you would ever choose... Okay, no. I don't understand how...
0: Why you would choose 1 point over 2 point?
1: Yeah.
0: Because the 1 point is kind of more automatic. It's easier. And so that's what, you know.
1: Okay. Why then is a field goal that you choose at random other times 2 points?
0: No, it's three.
1: 3 points.
0: Three.
1: And then the other time that you so choose to do your field goal is 1 point.
0: It's not a field goal. It's an extra point.
1: Mm-hmm. But you're kicking.
0: Yes.
1: So why is it?
0: Okay. Because the extra point happens after the touchdown.
3: It's a different situation.
0: Yeah.
3: Yeah.
0: Different situation.
1: Okay. I literally have tried to understand football my whole life. I tried to watch it with my daddy. I tried to watch it with my husband and my sons. And I'm just going to talk to the ladies.
0: Okay, here's the question. Here is the question. You're on vacation next week, so there'll be no sports with Liz next week.
1: No, maybe sports with Harold.
0: No.
1: Dana. I love you, girl. She said, poor Liz, it's okay. Just stick to baking. I will. Yay, sports! Woo!
4: Sunny skies and hot temperatures keeping us company today. A high this afternoon, mid to upper 90s. A heat index in the mid 100s. We're looking at clear skies near 75 overnight. A splash or dash shower or storm on Saturday. A high upper 90s and a 50-50 chance of showers and storms Sunday. A high will be just over 90 degrees. I'm meteorologist Sally Russell with more Lifting and Encouraging Music next on His Radio 89.3.
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0: Interesting text there you're reading, huh?
1: Yeah, yeah.
0: It's his Radio Mornings with Liz and Brian.
1: Teresa, you're getting there. You're helping me so much. Okay, we're talking sports because yay sports with me. The three-point field goal is kind of like a consolation prize for getting close to the end zone, but not quite making it. So you can attempt to kick a ball through the goalpost to score a field goal for 3 points.
0: Isn't that what we said, Scott?
2: That's exactly what we said.
1: Well, I didn't know it was, you didn't get the touchdown.
0: Yeah.
1: Right?
0: So you didn't get the touchdown, so instead of turning the ball over to the other team, you kick the field goal.
1: Okay.
2: Instead of punting, giving the ball away, if you're close enough,
0: you know what a punt
2: you try
0: is?
2: To kick it.
0: We haven't explained a punt yet, have we?
2: Have we not?
1: Is that different than a field goal?
0: Oh, yeah.
1: Because I thought thought they were the same thing. I really did.
0: No. So it's fourth down, and you don't have enough. You're not going to make the yardage. So you're giving the ball back to the other team for their time. So you center it. You center it back to the punter, and he kicks the ball down to the other team.
1: Mm-hmm. Huh?
2: Because you've got to be close enough to the goal to kick the field goal. And sometimes you're not.
0: Sometimes you're still
2: enough.
0: In your territory. You haven't crossed the 50-yard line yet. Okay, here's an open mic came in through his radio app.
3: So last week you were talking about football, and I was listening, and some of it maybe helped, but not much. Today, even more confusing. I never have liked football. It is too boring and too hard to understand. Give me some basketball and hockey.
0: Boring? Now, basketball is boring.
1: I like basketball. I like basketball. I don't understand hockey, but it certainly is not boring.
0: Yeah, the old joke was, I went to a boxing match and a hockey game broke out.
1: For real? For real. And I don't want to see people beating up on each other, but you don't sit down much.
0: You bang on the glass. And
1: yeah.
0: I've seen some very mild-mannered ladies get fired up.
1: Fired up. Talk about fired up. That's a little league game when my boys are playing.
0: We won't even talk sports about that.

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2: So the beginning of the fourth football game kicks off. They have the captains come out to the middle of the field. They do a coin toss. We're not talking.
3: Oh, were you talking football to me? Anymore?
2: Hey, oh, so I do. So we were talking sports a little bit ago, trying to explain it football to Liz. Did you see this story? This was pretty crazy. So there was a football game, and like a team from Texas was playing a team from Florida. And so they went out for the coin toss. That's who decides mm-hmm. who gets the ball first. And then usually the captains will shake hands. And then, the one team reached out to shake hands, and the other team just like turned away from them. Snubbed
3: no.
2: them. And so the team that tried to shake hands just beat the...
3: Yeah, slaughtered them.
2: Yeah.
3: Bad. Wow.
2: So, yeah, that was not really good sportsmanship on the coach's part.
3: No, I mean, because, they're led.
2: Oh, they are. Lead them. They are.
3: Now, if the kids just opted to do that, Hopefully the coach had a word.
2: Well, possibly. They did. So, there you go. It's always good to have good sportsmanship.
3: Yes.
2: It is 8 o'clock. Scott, he's always a good sport. What are people talking about today?
4: Well, a new drug approved for pancreatic cancer recently could also help some people with lung cancer, apparently, in an early study. The drug helps shrink tumors in more than 30% of patients with advanced non-small cell lung cancer who had already tried other treatments. Researchers say larger studies are still needed, but the results could point to a promising new treatment option for people with hard-to-treat lung cancer. Homeland Security Secretary Mark Wayne Mullen and 13 others are safe after their Coast Guard jet had to make an emergency landing near Washington on Wednesday. The pilot reported losing one of the engines before landing safely at Reagan National Airport. Mullen praised the pilots for staying calm and handling the situation properly. The 22-year-old jet has faced concerns over its age and outdated equipment. Dollywood's planning new ways for fans to honor Dolly Parton. The Tennessee theme park will add a new character called the Dreammaker, inspired by Dolly's Imagination Library. A chapel inside the park will also get a waterfall and new stained glass windows. And in nearby Sevierville, visitors will soon be able to follow a walking tour highlighting places that help shape Dolly's life and legacy. A popular attraction at Paris Mountain State Park's welcoming guests back nearly 2 years after Hurricane Helene destroyed its amphitheater stage. A new stronger stage has been built with help from volunteers, community groups, and more than $25,000 in donations. It's also solar powered and anchored to a concrete pad designed to withstand storms. The Music in the Woods concert series returns tomorrow and runs through October. I'm Scott Watson. His Radio news and weather courtesy of Big Air Trampoline.
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7: Sunny skies and hot temperatures keeping us company today. A high this afternoon, mid to upper 90s. A heat index in the mid 100s. We're looking at clear skies near 75 overnight. A splash or dash shower or storm on Saturday. A high upper 90s and a 50-50 chance of showers and storms Sunday. A high will be just over 90 degrees. I'm meteorologist Sally Russell with more Uplifting and Encouraging Music next on His Radio 89.3.
8: 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Ooh, that calendar is starting to fill up. Big Daddy Wee, Josh Baldwin for King and Country. 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

0: day.
1: Well, in certain job occupations, I guess some brighter days because it's going to be growing. It's His Radio Mornings with Liz and Brian.
2: Yeah, it looks like they're saying maybe by 2035. Here's some encouraging news. Okay,
1: tell me. So I want to know some encouraging news.
2: 6 million jobs possibly being added
1: in
2: our country, but they're going to be shifting away from things like administrative assistants, things like this, and going more...
1: Because of AI.
2: But more into like cybersecurity and data analysis. Obviously, healthcare, because our elderly population or older population is growing.
1: Like you? Like me? I'm just saying. I mean, I'm just saying. You're talking about 10, 11 years from now, and I'm just thinking about myself. And
2: we're all going to be older.
1: 10 or 11 years from now.
2: Yeah, exactly. So that's where the jobs. If you're going to college,
1: man, if you can see that look on His Radio Plus, she's giving me right now. Just because I mentioned that.
3: Mm. Oh, so, okay. I saw it.
1: Yeah. So healthcare is going to be a big field.
2: Healthcare, technology, renewable energy.
1: Okay.
2: Those are going to be some of the bigger ones.
1: Okay. I was looking at some of the jobs. So nurse practitioners.
2: Sure.
1: The solar, I don't know how you say this other word. I'm thinking it has to be a solar panel installer.
2: Okay.
1: So because it's a photovoltaic. Okay.
2: Yay.
1: A data scientist.
2: Okay.
1: Also wind turbine service technicians.
2: That's under renewable energy, right?
1: I would think so. And the medical and health service managers.
2: Yeah.
1: So.
2: And all of those make sense if you really think about it. So got a kid going to college or you yourself, you're looking for maybe a different job, different field. Think about those.

0: So we're going to talk Garfield, but not the cat or lasagna. His Radio Mornings with Liz and Brian.
1: So we're talking Andrew Garfield, and you may know him from Spider-Man. He was kind of the middle Spider-Man. There was Tobey Maguire, Tom Holland. Andrew Garfield is the one in the middle whom I really liked. I liked him as that. But he was also in,
2: Spider-Man.
1: No, let me get Brian. He was in Hacksaw Ridge.
2: Oh, I like Hacksaw Ridge.
1: Okay, so what's the guy's name? Desmond?
3: Doss,
1: that's right. So that's who he played. And then he's in this other movie, and Desmond Doss, Christ Follower, if I'm not mistaken.
0: Yeah, he was in World War II.
1: Uh-huh.
0: And didn't pick up a rifle.
1: Never.
0: But he was a medic and
1: a hero.
0: And I lived when I lived in Lynchburg, Virginia, I used to cross the Desmond Doss Memorial Bridge all the time. I had no idea who he was till I looked it up.
1: And if you haven't seen the movie, not for the kids, but yeah.
0: Powerful.
1: So good. And then he's in this other movie, correct, Ben?
3: Mm-hmm. Yeah, it's a movie called Silence. It's directed by Martin Scorsese, who's like this legendary director. Anyway, it's a movie about three priests who go to Japan and like the 40s or maybe even before then, and they're trying to share the gospel with mm-hmm. these people, and they end up getting in some like strenuous circumstances where their faith is tested.
1: Okay, so, and so Andrew Garfield spent about a year learning more about this role that he was taking on, and in doing so found out more about his faith. Didn't really have faith in anything from his own admission before. And now he's sort of kind of exploring.
0: Yeah, it sounds that way. It sounds that he talks about he fell in love with like kind of Jesus mm-hmm. and the idea of Jesus and, yeah, like not accepting him yet. But
1: that we know of, yeah.
0: But you could tell that he's like, Ben is like he's on a faith journey, because I don't know how you could do roles like these and not be impacted by what Jesus has mm-hmm. done.
3: Best I know, he did Hacksaw Ridge and the movie Silence I was talking about pretty close to each other, like back to back.
0: Okay.
3: And I think both of those experiences being faith-based kind of shifted some of his experience and his perspective. And I don't know where he lands on anything really, because mm-hmm. he's not been super vocal about, you know, being a Christian or anything like that. But it's just... It's cool to see that, like, you know, the actors who take these roles or whatever can just be inspired or led to their faith through that.
1: And I see that God is pursuing him.
0: Yes.
1: Through his job, his career, his art, that God finds us where we are. Mm-hmm. It doesn't matter if you are on the end of, you know, some drug that you're on, in prison, you're a mom or a dad, you know, just doing your best, or you're an actor in Hollywood so far from what we would consider being Christ followers in that mm-hmm. in that situation, God is going to pursue us wherever we are.
0: Yeah,
1: and we have to pray for him and anyone else that is being pursued and on that journey.
4: Sunny skies and hot temperatures keeping us company today. A high this afternoon, mid to upper 90s. A heat index in the mid 100s. We're looking at clear skies near 75 overnight. A splash or dash shower or storm on Saturday. A high upper 90s and a 50-50 chance of showers and storms Sunday. A high will be just over 90 degrees. I'm meteorologist Sally Russell with more Uplifting and Encouraging Music next on His Radio 89.3.
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9: 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Hay rides? 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And the corn maze? 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

0: Like the party, cool.
1: Maybe ranking right up there with Talking Sports with Liz. It is Fun with Harrelin. It's not a Friday till we have Fun with Harrelin. 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
2: Morning.
3: Hi, good morning. Good morning.
2: Okay, so last week or earlier this week, we mentioned something and I can't remember.
1: Yeah, you were rubbing something and I said, what are you rubbing your jowls for?
2: Yeah, jowls.
3: Your jowls, that's what it was. So I turn on the car, I'm heading to take my kids to the school and I hear, what you rubbing your jowls for? Nobody needs to rub their jowls. What's a jowl?
1: I know, you tell us.
2: How do you not know what a jowl is?
1: What do you think a jowl
2: is? Tell us what you think it is, and then we'll tell you what it is.
3: We are unclear. I don't know what it is.
2: Okay.
1: What did you think it was? Can you mention it?
3: I'm not going to.
2: Okay.
3: Why?
2: Right here. Right
3: That's
2: here.
3: That's a jaw.
2: No, it's jowls. Jowls. These things, like, when you pull these things out, look at all of us. We're doing it. Jowls. So, and so pigs have jowls.
3: So the extra skin outside your jaw is a jowl?
2: Yes.
1: Yeah.
3: So the larger you are, the larger your jowls are?
2: Yeah, but the jaw is actually like those bones and like your jawline.
3: Yeah.
2: So this stuff
1: is your jowls.
2: Is your jowls. So on a pig, because we were talking about eating hog jowls, I think, or something.
1: I just got a text from Joe. He's never heard of that either. Joe from Midday.
3: It's not a thing.
1: It is a thing.
3: It's
1: you can
3: not.
1: Go to a butcher shop and get you some hog jowls.
3: Look,
1: and
2: there's a butcher shop right across the street.
1: They
3: you can go
1: them.
3: To the butcher shop and get all the parts of the hog, but that doesn't mean that I'm eating them.
2: Well, no, I'm not
1: saying,
2: eating.
1: But you're saying
2: jowl
1: it doesn't
2: either.
1: Exist, and it does exist.
3: I've never heard of this where you go do some hog jowls.
2: We don't go around doing that, but
1: unless you're like a plastic surgeon, then they're doing
2: exactly because you can have the jowls like pinched back by a plastic surgeon.
3: Really?
2: Yeah, right.
3: Why?
2: Why?
3: What's wrong with your jawline, jowls?
2: As you age, sometimes

0: I don't know. I've never had one.
1: So your cheeks go up, and your jowls go up.
0: Right. I had a friend who had her neck kind of fixed.
1: Your neck fixed?
0: Your turkey neck.
1: What? What y'all got wrong with y'all? You all need these fixed. Nobody needs these things fixed.
0: Says the youngest woman in the room.
1: Nobody needs this stuff fixed. We are...
0: No, I think we're perfect. I'm not getting that done. I'm not doing that. Right.
1: And if you did, look, I'm not judging, but I'm saying like...
2: Your jowls are fearfully and wonderfully made.
1: Yeah, your jowls are made perfectly.
0: But what I'm saying, if you struggle with that, do you. Honestly.
1: You do you. But right. I'm not trying to fix a jowl. Nobody even knows what that is. Like, fine.
0: You and Joe don't know what that is.
2: Yeah, you're the only two.
0: The rest of us Southerners.
2: I guarantee you people know what jowls are.
1: No.
2: People have jowls. You can order them. You can fry them on up. Have you some hog jowls.
0: Ooh.
2: We were going to bring you some in today, but...
0: We were, but they were closed.
1: Because that's disgusting.
0: There's a meat shop right across the street, and they have them. But going back to the jowl that you lift on your face, you know how much that costs? $3,500 to $25,000.
2: Yeah.
1: That's a big price range. You got the first year surgeon and then the pro. Is that the rates?
0: I think it depends on how maybe much they have to fix.
1: If it costs you $3,500 or $25,000 or anywhere in between, I'm going to go, don't go cheap on that situation.
0: No, I'm going to need the top tier on that. Ooh. But you wouldn't eat a jowl? A hog jowl, not a people jowl.
1: I don't eat any parts of a hog. Or a pig.
2: How about
0: you
2: a cow?
0: Eat bacon?
1: No.
2: How about pig's feet?
1: No pig, guys.
2: Cow tongue?
1: No cows. I'm not eating the cows.
2: What about
1: I'm not
2: Boston butt?
1: Pig.
0: Chicken tongue?
2: Boston butt?
1: No, I'm not eating it. Chickens don't have tongues.
2: Boston butt?
1: What's that?
0: Yeah, that's a pig. That's part of a pig.
2: No, it's part of a...
0: Is it?
2: No.
0: It's a pork.
2: Tell her, Scott. You're the griller. Boston butt.
3: Yeah, it's like a pork shoulder. That's good. Okay. I'm going to make one this weekend.
1: What? You guys.
0: Oh, I was right.
1: Okay,
0: chickens have tongues.
1: They also have tenders. That's the part you're supposed to eat. That's it.
0: Where's the tender?
1: I have no idea. Please don't tell me because it's the only food that I can eat.
3: It's the only source of protein I got. Tender.
2: You know what? And buffaloes have wings. It's amazing.
1: I can't, y'all.

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1: Y'all need to not.
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0: Harolyn. We're talking about hog
2: now
0: jowls.
2: You know what they are.
3: Sunny skies and hot temperatures keeping us company today. A high this afternoon, mid to upper 90s. A heat index in the mid 100s. We're looking at clear skies near 75 overnight. A splash or dash shower or storm on Saturday. A high upper 90s and a 50-50 chance of showers and storm Sunday. A high will be just over 90 degrees. I'm meteorologist Sally Russell with more Lift Ticket and Courage. 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
13: 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His Radio Mornings with Liz and Brian. His Radio 89.3. 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

0: faithfully.
1: Opal said, throw those hog jowls in a pot of beans. It's his Radio Mornings with Liz and Brian and Harolyn.
2: Who said to fry them up and then put some Texas Pete on?
1: Oh, goodness. I don't even know.
3: Somebody trying to waste Texas Pete?
2: No.
1: Oh, Alan.
2: Okay. Here's an open mic came in through the his radio app because Harolyn had no idea till today what jowls were.
4: Mm-hmm. I'm from the north, and I know what jowls are. And yes, we ate them, especially when you're poor. You eat every part of that pig, the head, the brain, all of it. We ate it all.
3: Nope. Mm. So I am from New York originally. My first 10 years. I've never heard of a jowl. I don't know. No.
1: Okay, Joe from Middays. Also, he texted us. He'd never heard that word before.
2: Somebody else texted, never heard it before.
1: Okay. But here's the thing. Brains, I'm going to tap out. I'm just going to drink matcha, like the worst thing on earth.
2: Smart water for me.
1: I'm not eating
2: the brains.
3: There's about a million. Matcha's a vegetable, right?
1: It's tea, green tea.
3: A leaf.
1: Yes.
3: So I would eat leaves off the ground before I ate brains.
1: Sure.
2: Okay.
3: That's how I'm going to roll with this.
1: But hog jowls, you throw those in some green beans.
3: Nope. I'd eat leaves first. I would eat a leaf off the ground.
2: Black-eyed peas?
3: I genuinely don't think I've ever had a black-eyed pea.
1: You should have seen me and Brian look at each other. Scott just said I'm out.
3: Where do you get one?
1: Libby's on your table. You will like it.
3: How old are you? What is that? Don't look at me like that. What is that?
2: The 1900s. It's an old. It's a company that sells vegetables, canned vegetables.
1: Still
2: Libby's.
1: Did it?
2: They still do.
3: Wait,
2: don't
3: you
2: they?
3: Get the black-eyed peas out of the can.
1: Yeah. You can.
2: I'm sorry.
1: Buy them and.
2: They're. Oh yeah. I know you think it's a musical group, but this was actually something you could eat. The black-eyed peas. So.
3: I knew there was black beans. And then there's refried beans.
1: Which are pinto beans in its original form.
3: And pinto beans. But I've never eaten a black-eyed pea.
1: You've never heard of a black-eyed?
3: Maybe I've heard of them because the band and also, I think in the country you talk about those things, right? Like at those restaurants with the threes.
2: The meat and threes. You can have some black-eyed
3: peas. But I've never had them. I've never thought that's a good option for me today.
1: Oh, black-eyed peas, they're so good. Let them cook up.
5: It's time to take Harolyn to the Golden Corral.
2: It's a New Year's thing, too. A lot of people have, on New Year's Day, they'll have some black-eyed peas.
5: Yeah.
3: People also eat sauerkraut on the New Year's.
2: I eat sauerkraut every day.
1: That one.
2: Every day.
1: Gut health.
2: It's good for your gut.
1: No, but
3: you know what else is good for your health? Leaves from the ground. Leaves.
2: Okay, so next week, all this fun you're hearing right now will be with you every morning because Liz is on vacation.
1: Right.
2: Harolyn will be filling in all next week. We may have to get some black-eyed peas and taste test.
1: Have Lauren make her some black-eyed peas. Ooh. I think they'll be fantastic.
3: With no meat in them. Because I'm not eating it.
1: Meat is typically not in it. There is a little square of fat that they put in, like a little fat back.
3: Did it come from the meat people?
1: Yeah. The meat people?
3: Like the meat animals.
2: It's a little fat back.
1: Okay. We also have a couple of announcements next week.
3: What are they?
1: On Tuesday. I'll fill you in a minute if you didn't already know. But we've got two announcements on Tuesday that you are going to want to be here for because they're amazing.
2: Okay, I only know about one of these.
1: One is the first day giveaway for Sharathon.
2: I knew that one. So there's a second one?
1: Yeah, there's a second one, and I will fill you in.
3: What's the second one?
1: Right after this show.
3: Don't tell me until Tuesday because
1: You'll tell her.
3: I will.
2: She will not. Okay, so that's the fun we're going to have all next week. His Radio Mornings with Black Eyed Peas.

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Well, today is College Colors Day. It's his radio. I'm Joe. So did you remember to wear your favorite college sports shirt or jersey to school or work today? I've got on my garnet and black.

0: I think about the stuff that we did as teenagers that doesn't happen nearly as much anymore. We used to drive around with nowhere to go. We'd hang out at somebody's house. We'd call a friend's home phone and hope that their dad didn't answer. None of it, though, felt like we were learning anything at the time, but we were. We were learning how to carry a conversation. We were learning how to read a room, how to deal with the awkward silence, how to handle it when somebody didn't like us. It's His Radio. I'm Joe. You know, as a parent, I spend a lot of time making sure my kids are prepared for what's next. But maybe some of the best preparation for adulthood, it's not something that we can schedule for them. Sometimes they just need opportunities to figure it out for themselves.
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Making well with my soul. I need a peace that only heaven knows.

866-987-PRAY. The number you can call or text, you'll reach the His Radio Prayer Line. 866-987-7729. Well, God, thank you for loving us and for taking care of us. We'll never know why some people have all the money in the world and other people don't. But we're trusting you for what we truly need. So today we want to lift up to you a woman who is a widow, and she's facing some unexpected expenses. She's living paycheck to paycheck, and those unplanned expenses, they're throwing her for a loop. So we're just trusting you. She knows that you're in control, and we ask that you would show her the way through this. Provide for her and help her to see you every step of the way. In Jesus' name, amen.

0: it's fall, except somebody forgot to tell the weather that. It's His Radio. I'm Joe. I've got a friend in Maine who posted this week that he had to turn the heat on in his car. That is fall. Meanwhile, I'm going to a college football game tomorrow. It's a day game. We're going to be sitting in direct sunlight. It's supposed to feel over 100 degrees. That is not fall. That's survival.
1: Sunny skies and hot temperatures keeping us company today. A high this afternoon, mid to upper 90s. A heat index in the mid 100s. We're looking at clear skies near 75 overnight. A splash or dash shower or storm on Saturday. A high upper 90s and a 50-50 chance of showers and storms Sunday. A high will be just over 90 degrees. I'm meteorologist Sally Russell with more Lifting and Encouraging Music next on His Radio 89.3.
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0: The world's oldest living person just turned 117 years old. Her name is Ethel. And when she was asked about the secret to living that long, I was expecting something maybe about diet or exercise. No, she said it was her non-confrontational approach to life. Basically, she doesn't argue with people. It's His Radio. I'm Joe. I mean, I can't argue with that, right? She's 117 years old, and suddenly I'm thinking about all the completely unnecessary arguments I've had in my life.
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6: We can calmly take our concerns to God because He is as near as our next breath. This is Max Lucado. This was the reassuring message from the miracle of the bread and the fish. In an event crafted to speak to the anxious heart, Jesus told His disciples to do the impossible, feed 5,000 people. Now you aren't facing 5,000 hungry bellies, but you are facing a deadline in 2 days, a loved one in need of a cure. On one hand, you have a problem. On the other, you have a limited quantity of wisdom, patience, or time. Typically, you'd get anxious. You'd tell God, "You've given me too much to handle." This time, instead of focusing on what you don't have, start with Jesus. Start with His wealth, His resources, and His strength. And before you lash out in fear, look up in faith. Turn to your Heavenly Father for help. This is Max Lucado.
0: The next His Radio concert is coming to the Upstate. I'm Joe on His Radio 89.3. Big Daddy Weave, along with Caleb and John and Carly Ann Taylor. They're coming Friday, October 2nd to First Baptist Church, North Spartanburg. 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

0: I saw a study online that I really wanted to believe. It's His Radio. I'm Joe. It said that Harvard and the Mayo Clinic discovered that eating a Dairy Queen Blizzard after working out, it built more muscle than eating chicken and rice. Finally, right? Science that I can get behind, except it's completely fake. Apparently, somebody made the whole thing up, and I have never been more disappointed by fact-checking in my life, because for just a moment, I was prepared to become the healthiest man alive. Workout, Oreo Blizzard. 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
1: Sunny skies and hot temperatures keeping us company today. A high this afternoon, mid to upper 90s. A heat index in the mid 100s. We're looking at clear skies near 75 overnight. A splash or dash shower or storm on Saturday. A high upper 90s and a 50-50 chance of showers and storms Sunday. A high will be just over 90 degrees. I'm meteorologist Sally Russell with more uplifting and encouraging music next on His Radio 89.3.
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Hey there, it's Josh from His Radio Overnight. I don't know about you, but throughout my life, there have been many times where I felt lost, alone, and hopeless. The reasons have varied from mourning loss to dealing with big, unexpected life changes. In these moments, I've always searched for a lifeline, something to grab hold of and help me find my way back to a place of joy and peace. God has always shown up as my lifeline in tough times, speaking to me in a powerful way through music. I've loved and connected to music as far back as I can remember, from singing along with my parents in the car when I was little, to going to concerts with friends, to screaming my lungs out to my favorite songs alone in my car. God's always allowed music to speak to my soul and help provide healing when I need it the most. 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

0: Well, you may be thinking, it's September, it's fall, let's go apple picking. Yeah, we thought that too the first year we moved to the South. It's His Radio, I'm Joe. We got all dressed up in our jeans and flannel shirts ready to take those perfect fall family pictures at the apple orchard. Except nobody had told us that September in the South is not fall. It was like 90 degrees. So there we were, sweating through our flannels, trying to smile for these pictures. And that's when I learned an important lesson about living in the South. September may say fall, but you dress for July.
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0: One of my favorite worship leaders is coming to town. 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

0: Maybe you're in one of those seasons where you've just got more questions for God than answers. God, what did I do wrong? Why is this happening? Don't you see how much this hurts? If that's you, just remember, you're allowed to ask those questions. See, even Jesus, while suffering on the cross, cried out, my God, why have you forsaken me? See, faith doesn't mean pretending everything's okay. Sometimes faith is bringing your hurt and your questions directly to God and continuing to trust Him when you don't understand. It's His Radio. I'm Joe. So cry out to Him. Be honest with Him. Keep holding on. God can handle your questions, and He'll be with you while you wait for the answers.
1: Sunny skies and hot temperatures keeping us company today. A high this afternoon, mid to upper 90s. A heat index in the mid 100s. We're looking at clear skies near 75 overnight. A splash or dash shower or storm on Saturday. A high upper 90s and a 50-50 chance of showers and storms Sunday. A high will be just over 90 degrees. I'm meteorologist Sally Russell with more Lifting and Encouraging Music next on His Radio 89.3.
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5: 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I'm offended, and I'm having serious jealousy issues.
6: Those would be normal feelings. Many men make comments about good-looking women. When a man is single, these comments are most often made to other men. However, not many women want to hear such comments from their husbands. In fact, I don't know any woman that would welcome such comments. So tell him that you find that offensive. Remind him that he's married and that you are not one of the boys. Give him a little slack. It takes a while to break old habits, but whatever you do, don't accept these comments as appropriate. You are newly married, and this is the time to set the record straight that such comments are not acceptable. This is a normal part of early marital adjustments.
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0: You may not be thinking about Christmas, but this is too good to not think about. His Radio 89.3, I'm Joe. For King and Country, they're bringing their Little Drummer Boy Christmas Tour to Bon Secours Wellness Arena Thursday, November 19th.

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As college football really gets going this weekend in full force, that's why today is College Colors Day. It's His Radio. I'm Joe. Did you remember to wear your college shirts or jerseys to school and work today? I've got my garnet and black on.

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0: Well, this is a weekend that I've been looking forward to ever since my daughter decided where she was going to college. It's His Radio. I'm Joe. I'm going to a college football game, but this time I'm not just going as a fan. For the first time, I'm going as a college parent, or maybe more accurately, a financial supporter of the university. This has to give me a little bit more ownership in the team, right? Because I'm helping fund that place now. It's not just a school that I root for anymore. It's my daughter's school. Plus, I've got the dad sticker on my car now, so I'm pretty sure that makes it official. I'm not saying I'm part of the team, but I feel like I should have a say in if they go for it or not on fourth down.
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0: 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I'm Joe on His Radio 89.3. Big Daddy Weave, along with Caleb and John and Carly Ann Taylor. They're coming Friday, October 2nd to First Baptist Church, North Spartanburg. 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

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That's 866-987-7729. Well, God, you know what is best for us, so help us to just trust you today. There is someone interviewing for a job today. God, please be with them. Give them the proper words to speak and give them confidence today. Someone else just lost their family pet. That's hard. Dogs are truly a part of our family. So we lift up this family to you today, Father. Give them peace during this tough time. And for this other family that is struggling financially, God, would you give them a glimpse of what you can do today? Would you help them with a blessing to know that you're there and you hear their prayers? Thank you for loving us no matter what. In Jesus' name, amen.

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1: Well, the college football season kicked off last week officially. The NFL season starts next week. But for me, football begins tonight. I'm Joe. This is His Radio. See, I'm the PA announcer for the varsity football team at my daughter's high school. And tonight is our first home game. So I've got to save my voice a little bit this afternoon and get ready for First Down.
2: Sunshine and hot temperatures today. A high this afternoon well into the mid to upper 90s. The feels like factor closer to 105. Mainly clear mid-70s tonight and isolated showers and storms on Saturday with a high into the upper 90s. Hit or miss showers and storms as we head through Sunday. Otherwise, sunshine, a high near 95. Labor Day Monday, partly sunny, a high near 85. And then Tuesday, sunshine, a high upper 80s. I'm meteorologist Sally Russell with more uplifting and encouraging music next on His Radio 89.3.
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My wife says I ask too many questions. That could be about anything in life. 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I'm Joe. 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

Well, tomorrow is my 4-year anniversary of being on the air here at His Radio. I'm Joe. I am so blessed to spend part of my day with you. And if you haven't said hi yet, would you do that right now? 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

A friend of mine has been a stay-at-home mom for 8 years, and this year she sent her youngest off to school. So for the first time in 8 years, she has this whole stretch of the day where nobody needs a snack. Nobody needs help finding something. It's just quiet, and it's a brand new normal for her. It's His Radio. I'm Joe. You know, we're experiencing our own version of that by sending our oldest daughter off to college. Different stages, but same feeling. Life suddenly looks a little different than it did just a few weeks ago. And I think that's what I'm learning about parenting. Just when you get comfortable in one season, it's time for another.

You may not be thinking about Christmas, but this is too good to not think about. His Radio 89.3, I'm Joe. For King and Country, they're bringing their Little Drummer Boy Christmas Tour to Bon Secours Wellness Arena, Thursday, November 19th. 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

One of my favorite parts of this ministry, it happens nowhere near this microphone. It happens when somebody calls the His Radio prayer line and says, I'm struggling and I just need somebody to pray with me. 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
1: We focus a lot on grades this time of year. You know, math, science, reading, because we want our kids to do well. But as a dad, I think about a different report card. How are they doing in kindness, integrity, compassion, faith? It's His Radio. I'm Joe. See, I want my kids to know how to solve for X, but I also want them to notice the kids sitting alone. I want them to write a great essay, but I also want them to use their words to encourage somebody. See, Jesus said the greatest commandments are to love God and love your neighbor. Because long after nobody cares what grade you got in algebra, those are the grades that really matter.

One of my favorite worship leaders is coming to town. I'm Joe on his radio 89.3. Josh Baldwin will be in Greenville First Assembly Friday, October 23rd. All the details, hisradio.com.

Hey there, it's Josh from His Radio Overnight. I don't know about you, but throughout my life, there have been many times where I felt lost, alone, and hopeless. The reasons have varied from mourning loss to dealing with big, unexpected life changes. In these moments, I've always searched for a lifeline, something to grab hold of and help me find my way back to a place of joy and peace. God has always shown up as my lifeline in tough times, speaking to me in a powerful way through music. I've loved and connected to music as far back as I can remember, from singing along with my parents in the car when I was little, to going to concerts with friends, to screaming my lungs out to my favorite songs alone in my car. 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

It's His Radio. I'm Joe. That does it for me on this Friday. I hope you have a wonderful Labor Day holiday weekend. No matter what you've got planned, whether it's going to college football games, watching college football games, going to the pool, the lake, the beach, wherever it may be, I hope you'll take His Radio with you and take hope with you.

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4: If they don't know what's happening, if they don't understand what they're doing or what's going to go on next or, you know, whatever's going on, if they're confused, oftentimes it comes out in resistance.
5: Yeah. That's Eliza Huey, and she's with us today on Focus on the Family with Jim Daly. I'm John Fuller, and thanks for joining us.
6: Think of this moment in the grocery store where your four-year-old is standing there, and these grocery store marketing people have put all the best candy right at checkout. And my wife Jean had this experience with Trent where he wanted that candy bar, mm-hmm. and he wanted it badly, and to the point where he was throwing the temper tantrum. And unfortunately, I wasn't there, but a military guy in uniform came over and said, "Son, you listen to your mother." And it just like, you know, he just like, "Sir, yes, sir." And what a great example of that command and control. But we want to talk to you today about how to help your children emotionally regulate mm-hmm. and to get control of their wee little disappointments in life mm-hmm. that can spiral into full-on, you know, bad things.
4: Yeah.
6: And our guest has done a great job capturing how to help your children get through those emotional moments.
5: Yeah, a lot of simple, grace-filled ideas here that are probably a little hard to practice sometimes, but Eliza Huey knows how to put this into action, and she has spent years helping parents navigate emotional health with their kids. She offers biblical wisdom and really practical grace. She's a licensed clinical professional counselor and the director of counseling at McLean Bible Church in the Washington, D.C. area, and teaches counseling at the college level. She also hosts a podcast. Today, she's sharing insights from a delightful children's book she's written called Count Yourself Calm, 5 Simple Steps, Taking Big Feelings to a Big God. And you can learn more about Eliza and this resource at her website.
6: Welcome. It's good
4: Thank
6: to
4: you.
6: Have you.
4: Thank you.
6: Okay, this is a great little thing, this book, Count Yourself Calm. And I guess the first thing is, why as a counselor did you think this needed to be written?
4: Great question. So I love that because I do see families. I do see little
6: you
4: kids.
6: You see out of control kids.
4: There are parents who are really feeling overwhelmed by their kids' overwhelm. And there's a lot of secular things out there for parents, which is great. And they can be very helpful. But what I found was like parents wanted something that aligned with what they are trying to instill in their kids as far as their faith goes. And so I wanted to take some of those emotion regulation tools that I've learned as a counselor and pair them with the truth of God's word and bring those two together in a way that's actually not just a helping them be calm, but helping them know who God is in the midst of their dysregulation.
6: You know, Jean and I did foster care for quite a while.
4: Great.
6: I think we over about a 12-year period, mm-hmm. we probably had 15 children that came through our home.
4: Yeah.
6: We had a couple of long-time mm-hmm. foster placements with us. But some of them came with state-required counseling, so we mm-hmm. would have to go with the children mm-hmm. and participate in that. I remember one counselor talking about the lizard brain mm-hmm. and the
4: yes.
6: adult brain.
4: Yes.
6: And children have what they would refer to in counseling as the lizard brain.
4: Right.
6: You're kind of just reacting out of really very fundamental needs.
4: Yeah.
6: Even like the checkout that I was describing at the
4: yep.
6: grocery store.
4: Yep.
6: They see candy, they want candy, I cry until I get candy.
4: Right.
6: Talk about the mechanism of what's going on there and, you know, the right kind of biblical approach to how we're training our children up in the way they should go.
4: Right. I think part of this, too, is what you're kind of leaning into is you have to know where your child is. Because I think sometimes we can fall into the thinking that our kids are just little tiny people. And yes, they are, but they're also very early in their brain development as well. And so you're kind of talking about
6: right.
4: that with the lizard brain.
6: Right.
4: I think Dan Siegel has a model, which I think is very helpful for parents, where that lizard brain is really kind of talking about the amygdala, which is the emotion center of the brain, which is what mom and dad, you're seeing in that check stand. You're seeing that emotion center be the biggest thing that's being reactive in the moment. And so we want to help parents understand that when you are talking with your kids, you're talking to that emotion center of the brain.
6: So in that regard, you know, one of the things that you notice, again, I'll just use the grocery store thing, is a mom or a dad that's kind of out of control themselves.
4: Yeah.
6: You know, they're not using their adult brain. They're down there in the fight with the child. They're like both in the sandbox. And so what do parents need to realize to get above the fray, not be so emotional?
4: Yeah.
6: Not simply be a sibling of the child, but to be the parent of the child.
4: Good, good. I think one of the key things that parents can really embrace that is going to help those moments is the idea of co-regulation. Because my guess is in that moment, if your wife is anything like me, I'm starting to feel the emotions. I'm starting to feel overwhelmed. I'm starting to feel embarrassed.
6: Oh, me too.
4: Yeah, exactly. And so we begin to react in that amygdala as well. And so we're reacting with our high emotions to their high emotions. So the key thing that parents can really learn that will help is co-regulation. So I'm going to regulate myself. I'm going to bring down my intensity so that I share it with you. So taking that deep breath and really, you know, I've actually had parents read this book and say, okay, I needed this book for me first before I need it for my kids, which is beautiful. You co-regulate by taking your own emotions to the Lord, breathing, taking into consideration, what do I need so that I can give that and share that with my child?
6: And it's so important we're talking about things that are out of control that you see in public.
4: Yeah.
6: But I've tried to train my mind to watch things too that are being well done. I've seen parents, mm-hmm. I mean, in the last month, probably 3 or 4 times, you know, in a hotel lobby, in a restaurant, where young parents are doing a pretty good job.
4: They really are.
6: Saying, honey, let me understand mm-hmm. what you're feeling. Mm-hmm. Let me, you know, I see you, I hear you, let's calm down. I mean, really good. Speak to that ability as a parent then to help regulate a child's emotional moment and get them into a better place.
4: Yeah, it's really a shift that's happening with parents. And I'm so encouraged by it as well, that what you're seeing, Jim, I'm seeing as well. And it's a shift from, like, let me give you an example. So like maybe in our years of parenting, a child is upset about something and you're trying to connect with them and you say, look at me, look at me. That's what we would say, right? Where I now see the reframing as, show me your eyes. And there's just such a difference between the child, because what you're doing in the moment before, when you're saying, look at me, is you're commanding them and you're seeking to control. Well, when you have a situation where a child is completely responding in their emotion part of their brain.
6: They're out of control.
4: Yes. And so for you to get into that, I need to control you, becomes a power struggle. Mm-hmm. Whereas if you were to say, show mommy your eyes. Show daddy your eyes. All of a sudden, I'm inviting you in to do something with me. I want to see something. And it just kind of lowers the emotional sensitivity in that moment.
6: I like that. Then you can move to show me your heart. Mm-hmm. What are you thinking?
4: Yeah. And when they show you your eyes, then you're connecting with them. And it's said a lot. You want to connect before you correct. And in order to connect, you need to be able to understand, what are they emotionally feeling?
6: Right when now. You say connect, I mean, in many ways, you're using the word empathy. The importance of empathy.
4: Absolutely.
6: And why a child needs mm-hmm. to feel that you're empathetic.
4: Mm-hmm.
6: Now, this is without spoiling the child. These are all balancing things, right?
4: Right.
6: What
4: Absolutely.
6: Does it look like to show empathy to a 4-year-old mm-hmm. who's out of control?
4: Mm-hmm. Yeah, and I think that's an important part that you're saying. Like, we don't want to just give in to every whim, because there are some emotions that actually need to not be expressed so fully.
6: And unacceptable.
4: And yes, and that are hurtful to others. And so being able to recognize, I think one thing that I've kind of understood is that being uncomfortable does not necessarily equal being unsafe, but sometimes what you're experiencing in your child is unsafe. So as parents, we need to understand the difference. Is this just the child is uncomfortable, or are they unsafe? If they're unsafe, then I need to move in with a little bit more parental authority. If they are uncomfortable, it becomes a moment for me to understand what it's like. And that's what you're speaking mm-hmm. to, is that empathy. I want to know what it's like for you.
6: Yeah, that's good. Your grandson has a coping mechanism.
4: He does.
6: I'm sure grandma has helped. What's your grandma name? I need to know.
4: Well, I wanted to go very traditional and just go with grandma. And that is what I went with. But he calls me Gum Gum and still calls me Gum Gum. So
5: that works.
6: Yeah, that really works. But what's his little method?
4: Yeah, so this was such a sweet thing to see. I was able to kind of witness this. And I would love to be able to take credit for this. But I do think my kids are doing such a great job, probably from resources like you have here. My grandson, like many 2.5-year-olds, was having a moment where he was feeling very upset that he couldn't go outside at the moment that he wanted to go outside. And I loved watching my son. He got down to his level and he said, "We're going to take a breath. We're going to take a breath together." And so he modeled it. And I think that's what's so important is for parents to do it with them. Don't just say, "Take a deep breath," but get down at their level and breathe with them. And in a sense, you're sharing that regulation. That's that co-regulation. And then he told him, he's like, "I'm going to give you a big hug. And we're going to breathe one more time together." And so he knew what was coming, gave him that hug, and he breathed with him, and he just calmed right down. And it was such a great moment. Now, he still was a little bit upset that he didn't get to go out then, but he wasn't overwhelmed.
6: Yeah. I think young moms and dads, you know, again, as I've observed many, not all, obviously, but many are doing a good job. Yeah. They're far more intentional than perhaps their parents
4: word.
6: Were.
4: Mm-hmm. Mm-hmm.
6: And, you know, generationally, I think that's a healthy move.
4: Mm-hmm.
6: And, you know, I think it's good. That self-regulating habit, as you described, it's not something you can just say once and be done. And I think this is where a lot of us as parents, this would have been one of my, you know, soft spots that I didn't really do as well as I could have. You know, I was kind of like, "I've already told you this 3 times.
4: Yeah.
6: Could you just get it now?" But
4: yeah.
6: I never said that, but that's how I was acting. But you do need to set patterns in your children's lives that help them like that.
4: Yeah.
6: So how do you brace for the long haul? You know, it's like please and thank you. Did you have that experience where you said please and thank you 10,000 times? And then like at age 11, you hear it for the first time when they automatically said thank you. And you went, "It worked."
4: They got
6: it. But man, there was 10,000 times you trained them to say please and thank you.
4: Yeah.
6: So how do you apply that kind of repeat to your child so that they catch it?
4: Yeah, I think that's just exactly what you're talking about. We repeat certain things. We repeat certain words, like you said, please and thank you, manners. We repeat hygiene practices with our kids, right?
6: Time to shower.
4: Exactly. Brush your teeth, wash your hands. We repeat it every single time. They go to the bathroom, you come out. What do we ask? Did you wash your hands? Go back in and wash your hands. So we're on that mindset with things that like our physical health or even our relational health, please and thank you. How about our emotional health? I think sometimes we are okay with our kids having the vocabulary of just like 3 or 4 words for emotions. We're either happy, we're sad, we're angry, or we're bored, something like that.
6: In my parenting journey, so I didn't realize you could buy charts that have those
4: you
6: faces.
4: You sure can.
6: I drew them every time.
4: Yep.
6: How are you feeling? And I'd put like 9 faces up and they'd pick one. And,
4: yes, fantastic. And there's one in the back of the book that goes along with
6: perfect.
4: The book. So that this just pairs so nicely. But we want to expand our children's vocabulary with emotions.
6: Now, some, you know, hearing you're going, okay, that's all good, but where's the spiritual content?
4: Yeah.
6: You know, it's great that your kids can express their feelings. They can breathe deeply when they're in trouble. But you are really doing a good job in here to talk about the spiritual component of all this, too.
4: Yeah.
6: So what does God's word say about it?
4: Yeah. Yeah. So one of the things, like I mentioned, there's a lot of tools in the secular world, in the clinical world, so many for children on regulation and help for parents. But I brought in the scripture because we're always trying to bring in, where can we bring God's word into our everyday lives with our kids? And so one of the things that I do is just, even as you're taking that deep breath, pairing that breath with scripture, "God, help me know that you're here." Taking a deep breath in, "God, help me as you breathe
6: that's
4: in."
6: That's good. I like that.
4: "Know that you're here," or "know that you're with me." And there's various places in the books where I pair even the 5 steps that we talk about. That's just what the clinical world would call a regulating skill, noticing 5 different things. But what if we notice 5 things that God gives us? Mm. What about 5 things in creation that make us feel calm?
6: Mm.
4: And helping your kids point those things out, connecting it with the Lord.
5: Mm. Really good stuff today on Focus on the Family with Jim Daly. Our guest is Eliza Huey, and she's written a delightful kids book that is actually pretty good for some of us adults. It's called Count Yourself Calm, 5 Simple Steps, Taking Big Feelings to a Big God. We'll encourage you to get a copy of the book from us here at the ministry. It's got that chart. And then when you're on the website, we have additional resources as well. Give us a call, 800, the letter A in the word family, or stop by focusonthefamily.com/broadcast. And a moment ago, you mentioned about the importance, Eliza, of putting words to these feelings. Mm-hmm. To what end? I mean, okay, so my child is still throwing a temper tantrum, and they're at least able to say, I'm feeling really frustrated, mm-hmm. but how do I attach the name of the emotion to moving forward?
4: Yeah, well, I think that's a great question, because when we name what they're feeling, there's a little slogan out there in the counseling world, when you name it, you can tame it. And I think that's a big help. But I also think it helps us as parents to not wrongly miss what they're actually feeling. And I think that comes up in all ages of kids, mm-hmm. where you might see what you think is anger, and it comes out as anger, but there's actually something deeper. And this is the same for adults, right? Mm-hmm. I might express what I'm feeling in anger, but what I'm really feeling is I'm afraid in that moment, or mm-hmm. I'm unsure. And that's especially true for kids. If they don't know what's happening, if they don't understand what they're doing, or what's going to go on next, or you know, whatever's going on, if they're confused, oftentimes it comes out in resistance.
7: Yeah.
4: So it helps us to not miss.
7: Well, and again, that's using the adult brain to understand the circumstance right. that the child's in, what's yeah. underneath the emotion yes. they're expressing.
4: Yes.
7: That's a great place to start in your marriage, let me tell
4: really
7: you.
4: Really good.
7: You know, okay, what's this trigger doing? Why are we yeah. in this mm. thing together? And
4: yeah.
7: what did I say that got you here? But that's true with the kids too, especially true, because they don't have all the tools developed yet to really understand.
4: But I will tell you
7: why they're reacting.
4: You do these things with your kids, and you're going to do them in your marriage
7: yeah.
4: and in your adult relationships
7: yeah.
4: as well. When you begin to say, okay, I don't know exactly what they're feeling, let's kind of explore that together.
7: You once knew a little girl, and her story was her house burnt down. What happened in that situation?
4: Yeah, so she obviously experienced something very traumatic. And yes, praise God, everybody was okay. But then moving away from that, like they were able to get into new housing and get things more stable, she was struggling going to sleep because the fire happened at night. And so the fear was, if I go to sleep, how do I know that there's not going to be a fire? And that makes sense, right? In
7: totally.
4: Some ways, it does make sense. But the fear began to be so big that she began to have a lot of anxiety at night. And so her parents actually used this book. I just so loved they wrote the story to me and shared it to me, how they used the 5 steps as prayers each night. And it began to help her calm down in the evenings when she was feeling that tension, because it reoriented her thinking. It pulled her thinking away from the anxiety, away from the fears, and onto God and onto His peace and His promises.
7: You know, as parents today, of especially young children, there's so much anxiety going on.
4: There is. Mm-hmm.
7: For all kinds of reasons,
4: yeah.
7: social media, school, mm-hmm. pressures, performance, all the things that we need as parents to be in tune with. How do we talk to our children age appropriately mm-hmm. about what they're experiencing? And in the book, you introduce these five simple steps to calm.
4: Yeah.
7: And how does that routine help children move from that panic mode and feeling overwhelmed to peace, God's
4: yeah.
7: shalom, which
4: yeah.
7: is awesome.
4: Right, right. Well, it's so interesting, because a lot of the things that we're talking about are things that we do, but we see them in kids and we're like, we got to fix this. But we kind of live in that space sometimes.
7: Right.
4: But I think what we're getting at with this practice is helping kids begin to see, like, you have so focused on one thing, the fear of your house burning, or the fear of, you know, whatever it is, that something going on at school, or whatever's upsetting mm-hmm. them, you've so focused on the candy bar that you've lost what else is true. And so beginning to help them see, and what else is true, is really important. It's something that they can actually pull out when they're asked. But if you don't begin to kind of like say, there's other things that we can think about, they so narrow on that one upsetting situation. So we're really just kind of expanding. Okay, yes, this happened, and what else is true?
7: So one of the mechanisms you describe is counting to calm.
4: Mm-hmm.
7: What does that look like?
4: Yeah, so it's taken from a, like I mentioned, a regulation skill that we use, which is, you know, the skill is actually like 5 things that you see. and you name those five things, four things you hear, and you name those four things, and you go through the senses. And what you're doing is you're giving your brain a little bit of a break, because it takes maybe to read this book, maybe it takes 10, 15 minutes to read this book, but it gives your brain a break from thinking about that anxiety. And we don't want to just give your brain a break. We want to actually give your brain new ways of thinking. And so what it does is, as you walk your child through each one of the five things that God has given you that you see in creation that gives you peace, or four things that makes you feel joy, you're beginning to pull your child away from that anxiety and onto the truth of who God is.
5: Yeah. There's a proactive element, Eliza, to what you've addressed here, and that is try to get ahead of your child's big emotions. Yeah. Now, we had a house full of kids, and I was always playing catch up, and I was that command and control person for a while, because mm-hmm. There's too much. But for any parent listening, first, is it too late to try to get ahead of it? And then second, what are some practical ways to do that?
4: Yeah, it is never too late. In fact, I would say if your child is a little bit older, I've had teenagers reach out to me and say, my mom got this book for my 7-year-old sibling, but I love it. And so this book is helpful in that sense. But what it really is speaking to, it's less about the book. It's about the desire to be able to understand, how do I better understand my emotions and control them? And I want to say, control them isn't really the word I want to use. It's regulate them. We want to bring them back to a place of, I can cope. I can have this emotion and I can cope. Because that's really what we're trying to give to our children. Well, what I will tell you, and you're asking for practical ways, you cannot give what you do not have. And so moms and dads, it's really important for you to be able to have an expanded vocabulary.
7: Yeah.
4: So I had somebody, I was doing marriage counseling, and I was talking to them about emotions, and the husband pulled out his wallet, and he pulled out this little tiny card. He said, I found the emotions wheel, and I shrunk it down, and I laminated it, and I put it in my wallet, because he is realizing, I need to learn that there's more emotions between happy and angry. Mm-hmm. There's a whole lot of other things going on. So moms and dads, grow in your emotional vocabulary. Moms and dads, model how you're regulating. So one simple way, this is a real practical step, one simple way to model that is to narrate your own emotional process. So when you're in traffic and you're feeling overwhelmed and somebody does something that makes you angry, narrate it. I'm feeling really overwhelmed right now. That person, their response kind of triggered me to be angry. I don't want to be angry. I'm going to breathe.
7: And your kids are hearing this.
4: They're hearing it. Yeah. And they're watching you experience something hard and regulate. And then even bringing in, Lord, help me to have a right response right now. You're modeling as you narrate what you're doing.
7: No, I really like that.
4: I think probably one of the biggest mistakes I made in my parenting was kind of having that mindset of formula. And it was deeply rooted in fear. So I parented a lot out of fear. If I do this, will they do that? If I don't do this, then they're probably going to do this, you know, and there's a lot of fear that can come up. If I don't correct that, then the fear is they're going to end up in jail before I know it. I had my kids in jail.
7: Yeah.
4: And I think the key is to get away from that formula, get away from that fear and say, okay, Lord, I need faith. I need to trust you that this is going to be a practice. There's going to be successes and failures in my parenting, but I'm going to parent out of faith, not formula.
7: As a counselor, especially intervening with families that are coming to you, mom and dad are coming with their teen child. What are the patterns that you see there for the parents that have really created, and it's hard for us to see as the parent, but that we have participated in creating in this child dependencies that are unhealthy?
4: I'll give you two that come to mind. The first one is we react to every situation. So we're just reacting instead of like you mentioned, being more intentional, how you're seeing parents be very intentional. That's what we really want to be, is, okay, how do I want to respond? How do I want to move into this rather than just react? Yeah. So that's one that we kind of need to say, okay, I need to stop just reacting. But the other thing, and this is true of parents of every age and stage, but especially what you're sharing, like, okay, I'm at this point, I maybe made some mistakes. I would encourage you to not make every situation a teaching moment.
7: Right.
4: It feels like we should,
7: but
4: instead listen and be curious. Be curious about their emotions, like we're talking about today. Be curious about what they're thinking, especially if you have a kid who doesn't have big emotional vocabulary. Then don't say, what are you feeling? Because they're going to be like, I don't know. Yeah. Instead, what are you thinking? Or what thoughts went through your mind when that happened to you? So get curious and ask those questions rather than teach the lesson.
7: I think that's so good. And I think the other thing in my parenting experience is not every mountain is a mountain. Some mountains are molehills, and they're not worth the fight.
4: Oh, moms
7: it's
4: and dads,
7: really
4: yes.
7: small. Let the small things pass and
4: I think
7: concentrate.
4: You learn that. Don't you feel like as your kids are grown, you're like,
7: the
4: so
7: do-over?
4: Many things.
7: Yeah, you're going, man, I'd be a really good parent the second time if I could just do this over again. But Liza, this has been so good. And what a simple concept. Count yourself calm. Great book. Age range for this target is...
4: Yeah, it's really written for 4 to 7-year-olds, but like I said, I've had a lot of older kids and moms and dads say, thank you for writing this.
7: Yeah, and you've given us some great tips to incorporate as parents, so thank you for being with us.
4: It was a pleasure.
7: Yeah, and let me turn to the listener. I hope you know Focus on the Family is here for you. As we've said, every child will experience moments of fear, frustration, overwhelm, sugar, anger, but you know what? Honestly, with your love, God's truth, and a little bit of practice and encouragement, they can learn healthy ways to navigate those big emotions. And one helpful resource we'd love to share with you is our 7 Traits of Effective Parenting Assessment. That's been online for a number of years. Hundreds of thousands of parents have taken it. And it takes about 10 minutes, and it'll show you some strengths and weaknesses in how you're doing your parenting role. So it's very effective and very helpful. We also have Eliza's great book, Count Yourself Calm, Taking Big Feelings to a Big God, and it's filled with great, simple, biblically-based help for you as a parent. And if you can make a gift of any amount, jump in and join us in the ministry. We'll send the book to you as our way of saying thank you for that gift. Let me share with you what that donation helps to create. We got a note from David who wrote in to tell us this. I'm so thankful for Focus on the Family and the encouragement you've given me over the years. So much of what I've learned about parenting has come through your broadcasts and resources, helping me become the kind of parent I want to be. Man, that is so rewarding. He went on to say, thank you for faithfully being there for those of us who need biblical wisdom, practical help, and a listening ear.
5: That is really encouraging to hear.
7: It's what makes our heart leap. It gives us joy to know that we're on target. And, you know, we've been at it for 50 years. We're going to be celebrating our 50th anniversary here in 2027. And man, that is the fruit of what we want to see. So thank you. And I want to ask you if you have a testimony of where Focus has helped you. Get in touch with us. Leave us a note. Drop us a line. You can go to the website. I think there's something there, John.
5: We've got a spot there where you can tell us your story, and we'd love to hear from you.
7: That is fuel that goes so far for the donor community as well as the staff and the team here. So do that. That really helps us.
5: Yeah, reach out today. Take that parenting assessment. Donate and get your copy of Count Yourself Calm. 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And coming up next time, feeling God's call to become a foster care or adoptive parent.
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0: I'm Ethan, it's his radio. Sometimes I'm scratching my head whenever I see things pop up about foods that other countries are just putting out there on their menus. I really don't get this one at all, but apparently Burger King over in France, they've decided to kind of make a dessert out of a burger. So they basically have taken like a burger bun, and instead of having like the burger meat with the lettuce and the tomato and mayonnaise and everything, they've decided to put ice cream in the middle. So they've got like one that's Nutella, one that's got Biscoff cookies in the middle. Now, don't get me wrong, that sounds amazing. Like, if it's just an ice cream sandwich, I get that. I'm just a little bit thrown off that it's between the burger buns, but I don't know. I guess it's just another way to have a frozen treat. I guess they say, have it your way.
1: Sunshine and hot temperatures today. A high this afternoon well into the mid to upper 90s. The feels like factor closer to 105. Mainly clear mid-70s tonight and isolated showers and storms on Saturday for the high into the upper 90s. Hit or miss showers and storms as we head through Sunday. Otherwise, sunshine, a high near 95. Labor Day Monday, partly sunny, a high near 85. And then Tuesday, sunshine, a high upper 80s. I'm meteorologist Sally Russell with more uplifting and encouraging music next on his radio 80.

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0: 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Oh.

His Radio, I'm Ethan. Can we all agree that one of the hardest parts of the driving test was the parallel parking? Like, for me, that was always the most stressful, trying to practice that. And I just think nowadays, we kind of got a little bit of an easier time to parallel park because of backup cameras and things. But I do love that this little competition happens in Oregon where people line up on the street and everybody comes like a sporting event to watch people competing to parallel park the best. And so they have this competition. They have two cars that have like those foam noodles on the front to, you know, protect the bumpers of these cars. But people come in and they can't use a backup camera. They can't use any sort of tools. They just have to see how quickly and how close to the curb they can get with their parallel parking, and then there's like a prize for the person who parallel parks the best. I can't even tell you how stressful that would be for me. Like, I don't think I could ever compete at that because it'll give me flashbacks to the driving test.

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1: His Radio, I'm Ethan. Well, we made it to Friday, the end of the week, and going into a holiday weekend where you might get a little bit of extra time to spend with family, a little bit of extra time to rest, but you also know that means you have a shorter week next week. It's you're already worrying about what you're going to have on your plate. But just think about this. Even if you don't get everything finished this week, and even if you don't have everything checked off, just know that you still have the ability to take it one stride at a time. You don't need to cram everything and try to rework yourself to make it to where on Tuesday you're going to have so much you want to get done in a shorter amount of time. No. Instead, take this time as a gift. The time that you've been given is a time to really just power down for a little bit. You know, be in prayer. Be in the Word. Spend that quality time with your family. Make those memories, because when you look at the week ahead, when you look back at what you accomplished over the weekend, you'll actually probably be even more satisfied knowing that you had those laughs, knowing that you had those times of just being able to get together, eat, spend time, and it was intentional time with the family. So do that this weekend.

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0: His Radio, I'm Ethan. Hollywood is not exactly a place that is going to celebrate people of faith. It's a place where faith is usually scrutinized, ridiculed, and kind of covered up. And it's been like that for a long time. And it's sad because I think a lot of actors, actresses, they feel like almost like they have to hide their faith. And Matthew McConaughey, he's a very famous actor. He was sitting down for an interview. He was talking about how when he went to go accept his Oscar up on stage, he would look out in the crowd and he was looking at all his peers. And there were many of these people he had prayed with, had had Bible study with before movie shoots. And he said that he thanked God in his acceptance speech. And he saw a lot of these people start to clap. But then when the cameras were panning around to them, they stopped. And they sort of put their hands behind them. And it was like they couldn't get caught knowing that they were supporting the faith that they had. And it's just so sad to see that. And so he said that, you know, it's one of those things where you almost have to get to a certain status before you can be safe and be able to share that. But as believers, as Christians, the world is not going to latch on to faith. They're not going to think that this is the cool, popular thing to do, but that's the great thing about having Jesus in our lives. We know that we don't live for all the justification and all the adoration of the world. No, we live for Jesus, the name above all names, the one who is reigning supreme, even past this world.
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4: Does your daughter struggle to obey authority? Hi, I'm Dana Gresh, founder of True Girl. In a focus group, 76% of moms said their tween daughters struggle to obey authority, while 97% of those daughters admitted they struggle to obey. Virtually all of our girls are struggling to prize an attitude of respect in our here's a blue ribbon for showing up culture. Don't get me wrong, I think being a strong girl is awesome. If your daughter follows the Lord, she's a princess, an adopted daughter of the creator of the universe, and that's about as strong as it gets. But she needs to remember, as a daughter of the king, she's not the one on the throne. That's where the king sits, not the princess. Pray your daughter willingly submits to the Father and to the authority he's placed in her life. For more tips on how to raise your kids, go to danagresh.com.
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I'm Ethan. It's his radio. Not too many things are 24/7 anymore, but our prayer line always is. You can always call or text the number 866-987-7729. That's 866-987-PRAY, and we have somebody waiting to pray with you if you need that time of prayer. Let's pray together right now this afternoon. Heavenly Father, I just come to you today and just being so grateful, Father, for what you have been doing today, for the blessings, for the reassurances, for the confidence that you give us to boldly take big steps and big chances. Father, we are always looking for opportunity to serve you well in our communities, in our homes, in our churches. So help us to do those things, Lord. Help us to always be ready to help others. Father, I'm praying for some friends today, a person who's got a lot of things happening in their family's life, including their son-in-law having cancer. And the cancer is spreading, and it's looking worse and worse by the day. So, Father, I'm just praying for miraculous healing, that you would make a miracle for this family. And if it's your will, Father, to bring him home, I just pray for comfort and peace that only you can bring to them in this time. I'm praying for another person who's had a lot of issues with their skin, having a lot of hurt and pain, and they just need to find ways to be able to mend the wound, Father, praying that you would provide that for them and give them the right direction of where to go and to have doctors help them. Praying for a person whose daughter is college age and been feeling isolated, pushing people away and maybe not living the life that she should. But Father, we know that your hands are over her life. We know that you have seen and you know her heart. So I just pray that you would direct her and keep her, and that she would look to you for guidance and for wisdom. Father, thank you for just always being right there, for taking us out of bad situations, for rescuing us from the dark places that we've been in our lives, for giving us the light that you bring. Father, you're our only hope. You're the one who brings us out of all the mud, all of the dirt, and you bring us up. And you give us the strength we need. Thank you, Lord. All these things I ask in your name. Amen. Yeah.

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0: 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Maybe you love that new song from Brandon Lake, How Good God Is, and you loved his other song, The Author, because he's just doing hit after hit, and you just love hearing as much Brandon Lake as possible. 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
1: Sunshine and hot temperatures today. A high this afternoon well into the mid to upper 90s. The feels like factor closer to 105. Mainly clear mid-70s tonight and isolated showers and storms on Saturday with the high into the upper 90s. Hit or miss showers and storms as we head through Sunday. Otherwise, sunshine, a high near 95. Labor Day Monday, partly sunny, a high near 85. And then Tuesday, sunshine, a high over

0: It is. I'm meteorologist Sally Russell with more uplifting and encouraging music next on His Radio 89.3. His Radio.
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0: God.
1: It's His Radio. I'm Ethan. If you ever do speech to text, sometimes, you know, the phone doesn't necessarily get all the words right, especially if you've got a pretty thick accent. Now, I know that it's a little bit difficult for Siri and them to try to figure out what you're saying, but I just think this is hilarious. So it's a Southern thing. It's a comedy channel. They actually had people with thick Southern accents do speech to text to see what would happen. And so this is what they had them say. Y'all ask your Aunt Loretta if she left her pork skins and Vienna sausages in the church vestibule again. Well, this is how it turned out when they did the speech to text and what they got back.
2: Y'all ask Aunt Loretta she left her pork skins in Vienna, sausages in the church vestibule again.
3: Yeah, I'll ask her, Aunt Loretta, if she left her pork skins. I'm not sure what a port scan is. And being a sausage in the church, first to be able again.
4: Aunt Loretta had port scans. No, pork skins. I can't believe it got Vienna sausages right.
1: Yeah, so maybe the speech text, not exactly foolproof, but maybe they should make, like, I don't know, some sort of Southern accent filter or something. I feel like they should come up with that by now.

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His Radio, I'm Ethan. There comes a day where you've got to clean out the pantry, you got to clean out the fridge. You might start going through some things and you realize, oh, wow, that is way expired. Maybe by years. It happens, I know. But I think it's funny. A lot of people will say, like, you know, if I go over to my grandma's house, you're going to find something that's from, like, the year 2000 still just hanging around in the pantry. It's true. My grandma, she keeps everything. And she says, you know, it's still good. And that's pretty much going to be the way it is no matter what. So you might find some really, really expired items. And sometimes I've seen people going through and they find things, even with things that start with 1900 something. So yeah, it's okay. I know. Sometimes people don't want to get rid of stuff, but I would love to know this afternoon, what's the most expired item that you have found while cleaning out the fridge or the pantry? Maybe it was at your grandparents' house. Maybe it was in your own home and you were surprised. You completely forgot about whatever it was that you found. What was it and how expired was it? Let me know. You can text in to 800-447-7234 or use the open mic on the His Radio app. What's the most expired item that you have found in the house before? Hopefully it wasn't something from the 1990s or before.

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0: I'm Ethan, it's his radio. When you're cleaning out the fridge, the pantry, you're going through all the items, you might end up finding something that's way expired. And that's okay. It tends to happen every once in a while. Maybe it's happened when you're cleaning out your family's fridge. But I would love to know, what's the most expired item that you have found while cleaning things out? Well, Ruth said that she found a cardboard ketchup packet in her grandmother's house. And I had to look this up. I didn't even know they had cardboard ketchup packets. But she says she believes it was from the 50s or 60s, somewhere in there. Because, of course, they changed to plastic later on. So pretty amazing. All right, Patty, what about you? What did you find?
1: So I know you said expired, but I have an expensive thing that we found. We were cleaning out my parents' refrigerator, and I asked my friend, make sure you check every container because it may be expired. You never know what's going to be in there. And in one container, I believe it was a butter container, it was way out of date, but something rattled inside of it, and my friend found my mother's $10,000 diamond ring.
0: Wow, man. Talk about something unexpected. Cleaning out, you think you're just going to get expired butter. Instead, it's a diamond ring. Wow. Now, that's pretty amazing, but man, I guess that makes you want to clean more often. You're like, okay, yes, parents, you want me to clean out your house? I will do it. So if you got something that you have found, maybe it was the most expired item ever that you found while cleaning up, let me know what it was that you were able to come across. You can text in to 800-447-7234 or use the open mic on the His Radio app.
2: Sunshine and hot temperatures today. A high this afternoon well into the mid to upper 90s. The feels like factor closer to 105. Mainly clear mid-70s tonight and isolated showers and storms on Saturday from the high into the upper 90s. Hit or miss showers and storms as we head through Sunday, otherwise sunshine, a high near 95. Labor Day Monday, partly sunny, a high near 85. And then Tuesday, sunshine, a high upper 80s. I'm meteorologist Sally Russell with more uplifting and encouraging music next on His Radio 89.3. 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
10: God is always good, even when He does not answer our prayers. This is Moving Moments. I'm Cindy Tang. When I told my son God answered a huge prayer, he texted back and said, God is good. I reminded him that God is always good, even when He doesn't answer our prayers. See, Psalm 145:9 says, the Lord is good to all, and His tender mercies are over everything He does. And in Mark 10:18, Jesus told us that no one is good except God alone. Here's a question for you. When God does not answer your prayers, would you still tell others God is good? So today, remember Romans 8:28. God will work all things together for your good. And even though His answer is sometimes no, He is always good, no matter what. This is Moving Moments. Now it's your time to make a move.
0: College football is back, and this Saturday there's going to be a game between the Wofford College Terriers football team versus the Gardner-Webb Running Bulldogs. It's going on 1:30 p.m. this Saturday at Gibbs Stadium in Spartanburg.

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His Radio. I'm Ethan. You know those little plastic Jesus figures where you can give them to people or put them in different places, little Jesus everywhere you go? Well, those little plastic figures are great, and I think it's an awesome thing to have your kids find Jesus around the house or put them in different places where people can find them in public. But in this particular case, Muffin the Cat found Jesus, but then also decided Jesus looked pretty tasty. So Muffin the Cat ate one of the little Jesus figures, and it got into her stomach. But here's the thing. They took Muffin to the vet because she was acting strange, acted like she had something wrong. They took some x-rays. They found that there was a little piece of plastic Jesus inside of her tummy, and so they were able to remove it. But amazing enough, the words, "Jesus loves you," that was on the sash was still intact, and so was the body and everything. So they were able to actually get that out of Muffin. And so it's pretty amazing that it survived, but I just feel like that's so great. Apparently Muffin wanted Jesus too.

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1: His Radio, I'm Ethan. My wife, Bria, she does this really awesome thing. She writes in a prayer journal, and she will write down prayers that she is praying for our family, for our friends, and she just has all these specific things that she is talking to God about what's going on in our life. And what kind of, I think, really inspired her and gave her, I think, more of the push to want to do a prayer journal is when her Mimi passed away. Her Mimi had written all these different prayers down in her notebooks and her journals about how she was praying for Bria, for her cousins, for her brother. And she just thought that was such a sweet thing to find after her Mimi passed, being able to go back and read the words that her Mimi had written down about how much she loved her grandkids, how much she was hoping for them to succeed and to have families of their own one day, and just something special that she held on to. And so now she's saying, this is my time to be in prayer, to be talking to God, to have those journals and those written words down. So whenever one day, whenever we're gone, we'll be able to have somebody go back and read through the prayers that we prayed over them.
2: Sunshine and hot temperatures today. A high this afternoon well into the mid to upper 90s. The feels like factor closer to 105. Mainly clear mid 70s tonight and isolated showers and storms on Saturday with a high into the upper 90s. Hit or miss showers and storms as we head through Sunday. Otherwise, sunshine, a high near 95. Labor Day Monday, partly sunny, a high near 85. And then Tuesday, sunshine, a high upper 80s. I'm meteorologist Sally Russell with more uplifting and encouraging music next on His Radio 89.3.
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1: 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So you definitely don't want to miss out. 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
1: His Radio, I'm Ethan. Taking your disappointment to God, so very important, because yes, some things happen in life that you're not satisfied with, you're not happy with, but that's okay. You can still bring those frustrations, those disappointments to our Father. And I love the way that this is said with Annie F. Downs. She is a person who has a podcast named Let's Have Fun, and that sounds fun. And she has so much that she's written too, but she was telling a story about her church and how there was a woman at her church who had some frustrations, but this is what she had to say about what she was able to do through those things.
2: This morning at church, this sweet woman, Kathy, got baptized. And in her testimony, she talked about some of what had kept her from moving forward with Jesus and deepening her relationship with God was her disappointment over being single and not having children. And then she talked about how God drew her in and how she brought that to him. And I just want to say to you, I sat there thinking there are so many of us who have felt this. There are so many single women who have felt so disappointed with God over the timing, the lack of a partner, the lack of children. And I just want to encourage you to do what Kathy did. Like, if you are disappointed with God, the number one place you can take that disappointment is to God. Go straight to him. Let her rip, Tater Chip. Tell him everything you're feeling, and he will meet you there. I don't know what it'll look like or feel like, but take your disappointment to him, and it will change your life.

0: 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Just not yet.
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2: Okay. I'm about to

0: His radio. I'm Ethan. When you get in your car and you're driving to work in the morning, or when you're on your way home from work in the afternoon, you just never know when a song is going to come on that you've not heard before, or maybe it's a song that you feel like, those words are exactly what I needed to hear today. And it just feels like that song was meant for you, that it was that time and that place that you were supposed to tune in and be able to hear that song at the right time. His radio, we have a lot of things to be thankful for. 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
1: Sunshine and hot temperatures today. A high this afternoon well into the mid to upper 90s. The feels like factor closer to 105. Mainly clear mid 70s tonight, and isolated showers and storms on Saturday, with a high into the upper 90s. Hit or miss showers and storms as we head through Sunday. Otherwise, sunshine, a high near 95. Labor Day Monday, partly sunny, a high near 85. And then Tuesday, sunshine, a high upper 80s. I'm meteorologist Sally Russell with more uplifting and encouraging music next on His Radio 89.3.
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8: This is Carter Conlon. Psalm 133 verse 1. Behold, how good and how pleasant it is for brethren to dwell together in unity. When you and I look around at the world today, we see division almost everywhere. The division is becoming violent, and it's becoming vile in its speech. However, when we are in unity with God, we will automatically find ourselves in unity with one another. When we become disunited with God, we automatically become disunified with each other. The scripture says that when we walk together in unity, particularly with God, first and foremost, there's an anointing that sets us apart from other people of this world. The psalmist goes on to say that unity brings an actual watering on the earth. In other words, when we walk together in unity with God, it affects not just us, but people all around us. Today, let's choose to walk together in unity. It's time to pray.
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9: It could be in the middle of the morning, it could be in the middle of the afternoon, or it could be in the middle of the night. But whenever it is, if you need prayer, the His Radio prayer line is there for you. I'm Brian of His Radio Mornings with Liz and Brian. Anytime you need prayer, you can call or you can text a prayer request. Here's the number. It's 866-987-7729. 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

is radio. I'm Ethan. It's the age-old question, one that comes with a lot of opinion. Which state has the best barbecue? This is a question that comes up quite a bit because there are some states all across the U.S. that claim to have the best barbecue. But I'd love to hear your opinion this afternoon. Which state do you believe has the best barbecue? And give me your reason why, too. I'd love to hear the reasoning. And let's just see what people think. So whatever state you think has the best barbecue, you text in your answer to 800-447-7234. Or if you want to go on the open mic, you can do that, too, on the His Radio app.

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0: Ethan, it's his radio. I saw this post and I just thought it was such a great perspective. I wanted to share it with you this afternoon. It said, good times bring happiness. Bad times bring lessons. Good days bring memories. Bad days bring experience. Every day brings value. So never regret a day of your life and be thankful always.
1: Sunshine and hot temperatures today. A high this afternoon well into the mid to upper 90s. The feels like factor closer to 105. Mainly clear mid 70s tonight and isolated showers and storms on Saturday for the high into the upper 90s. Hit or miss showers and storms as we head through Sunday. Otherwise, sunshine, a high near 95. Labor Day Monday, partly sunny, a high near 85. And then Tuesday, sunshine, a high upper 80s. I'm meteorologist Sally Russell with more uplifting and encouraging music next on His Radio 89.3.
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0: And remember, shh, it's a surprise.

His radio, I'm Ethan. Nothing gets between a bride and her wedding day. And I mean nothing, especially for this bride who is now kind of becoming a viral sensation because of a video that's been circulating. So this couple in the Philippines, they were going to get married in this very beautiful church. However, there was a lot of rain and flooding that took place, and actually the entire church was flooded to like waist deep water. But the bride said, "No worries, I am still going to get married in this church. I've been wanting to have this moment my entire life." So she cut her dress a little bit shorter so she could walk down the aisle, but she is walking through water. It looks almost like a scene from a movie. It's just kind of crazy. But I guess on the good side of things, she didn't get cold feet.

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0: could be just a song away.
1: Uplifting and encouraging. His Radio.

His Radio. I'm Ethan. Well, you made it to Friday, and it's a long weekend for many because Labor Day's on Monday, so many people having the day off, and maybe you're thinking about all the things you've got to get done next week already. Even though it's Friday, you're really thinking about, okay, well, I've got a shorter week next week. I've got so much to get done. And so you're like, I'm not going to answer any emails for the next 48 hours. I'm going to close all those browser tabs on my computer that I've had up all week. I'm going to not even think about work. Or maybe you are just so much caught up in the projects you've got to get done that you're still worried about what you're going to have to accomplish next week. Well, let me remind you that in God's word in Matthew chapter 11, Jesus talks about how if we are weary and we are heavy burdened, we should come to him and he will give us rest. Maybe that's what you need this weekend. Maybe you just need to unplug, put everything away, disconnect from all the work stuff, and just take some time to rest. Oh.

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0: 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His Radio.

0: now. His radio, I'm Ethan. Maybe that's the song that you have in your head all day long. And every time it comes on the radio, you are singing along at the top of your lungs. You love Jimmy McDonald. Ain't no way. Well, let us know. That's one of your favorite songs. You know, give us some input. You can actually become a His Radio music influencer. Tell us about what the music is that you want us to play more often and just give us those details. And we will also put your name into a drawing to possibly win a gift card. 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
1: Just an outside chance of a shower or storm early, otherwise partly cloudy skies. Overnight, we will drop down into the mid-70s. A chance of scattered showers and thunderstorms building in on Saturday, a high into the upper 90s. Isolated showers, a few storms Saturday night, and overnight low in the low to mid-70s. Hit or miss showers or storms on Sunday, a high near 95. And then Labor Day, isolated showers early, then mainly cloudy skies, mid-80s. I'm meteorologist Sally Russell with more lifting and encouraging music next on His Radio 89.3.
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9: Hi, I'm Barry McGuire, author of Ignite Your Life, explaining how you can have wholehearted faith regardless of your circumstances. Have you ever wondered if the path you're on is really leading you where you want to go? Proverbs 14:12 says, "There is a way which seems right unto man, but the end thereof are the ways of death." That's a powerful reminder that God's way isn't always our way. The Bible tells us that every one of us has sinned and fallen short of God's glory. But here's the incredible news. God didn't leave us without a way home. Romans 6:23 says, "The gift of God is eternal life through Jesus Christ our Lord." Jesus made it crystal clear in John 14:6, "No one comes to the Father except through me." Heaven isn't something we earn by being good. It's God's gift received through faith in Jesus. And if you're carrying fear, guilt, or uncertainty today, Jesus says, "Come to me, all who are burdened, and I will give you rest." The road to heaven is narrow, but the invitation is open to everyone. Ignite your life. 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

His Radio, I'm Ethan. Hollywood has been kind of known to cover up Christianity. There's not been a lot of highlighting those who have faith, even though there's a lot in the industry who do believe in Jesus. And one of those actors is Matthew McConaughey. He has been very open about his faith, and he even had an interview where he talked about how he was thanking God at the Oscars when he won his award, and he said he looked out and he would see some of his peers who he had prayed with before movie shoots, who he had had those faith conversations with, and they were of the faith, but he said he would see them clap at first, but then when the cameras were panning around, they would stop. And he realized it was because they were more worried about losing opportunities and losing jobs than being bold in their faith. And he's like, I just feel like this is a call for us who are of the faith to be even bigger, even more grand with what we believe in, sharing our faith in the place where it's trying to be covered up. And so I feel like that's a great challenge for all of us, no matter what. If you get pushed back, if you get covered, and people try to tell you to be quiet, that's only the more reason to be louder and bolder in your faith in Jesus.

0: 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Keep holding on.
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0: thing. They're a comedy channel. They actually asked a lot of people with thick Southern accents to say this phrase. Y'all asked your Aunt Loretta if she left her pork skins and Vienna sausages in the church vestibule again. Now, they had those phrases that they said in their accent, speech to text. This is how it turned out.
1: Y'all ask Aunt Loretta she left her pork skins in Vienna sausages in the church vestibule again.
2: Yeah, I'll ask her, Aunt Loretta, if she left her pork skins. I'm not sure what a pork skin is. And being a sausage in the church, first to be able again.
3: Aunt Loretta had pork skins. No, pork skins. I can't believe it got Vienna sausages right.
0: So, yeah, it had a little bit of trouble with the Southern accents, but I mean, I guess it was kind of close.
4: Just an outside chance of a shower or storm early, otherwise partly cloudy skies. Overnight, we will drop down into the mid-70s. A chance of scattered showers and thunderstorms building in on Saturday, a high into the upper 90s. Isolated showers, a few storms Saturday night, an overnight low in the low to mid-70s. Hit or miss showers and storms on Sunday, a high near 95. And then Labor Day, isolated showers early, then mainly cloudy skies, mid-80s. I'm meteorologist Sally Russell with more Lifting and Encouraging Music next on Hughes Radio 89.3.
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11: How many kids, when asked, would know what the golden rule is? Do you? Well, two of my four sons knew the answer when I asked. Treat others the way you want to be treated. We may know it, but do we live it? There are broken marriages, churches, friends fighting. There's brokenness. So taking this golden truth to heart is another matter. Jesus loves us. He really loves us just as we are. And he says, "I give you a new commandment. It is my commandment. It is all I command you. Love one another as I have loved you." Because only compassion and forgiveness count. Love is the key to everything. And I think most times we treat others how we think they deserve to be treated. But think if Jesus did that with us and gave us what we deserved. You know, I'd be toast. Not only do our kids need to be reminded of this, we do too. Love one another in a genuine way every day. 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

0: Toby Mac on his radio, Heaven on My Mind. I'm Donna Cruz. Do you find yourself telling mom stories and dad stories to your kids since grocery prices have gone up so much in the stores? One of the stories that came up in our house was about the whole powdered milk situation, which the kids had never heard of such nonsense. Like, how do you get all the water out of the milk? I still don't know to this day, but I do know that both my mom and my husband's mom went to great lengths to try to fool us when it came to drinking, I guess, what was really inexpensive powdered milk. For instance, waiting until the milk was halfway gone in the carton and then fill the other half mysteriously back up with new milk that they got from that little red and white box. I feel like my mom was a bit of an overachiever when it came to being cheap. I mean, frugal. She would take the last bits of candles and save them and eventually melt them all down and make new candles. And she would also take the last bits of soap. She kept these in the soap jar. And so when anybody ran out of soap, instead of opening up a new box of soap for the bathroom, they would get a soap chip. And so you'd really want to use the whole chip up so it didn't have to go back into the soap chip jar. But there you go. We definitely came from frugal parents. And maybe you have something about that you want to share too.
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8: All of those sound like pretty solid plans. But if you're a follower of Jesus Christ, you have an even more important commodity in which to invest. Here's Billy Graham.
9: Time is the capital we've been given by God to invest wisely. So the question is, where do we invest it? God calls us to invest our time capital, our very lives, primarily in people, not in projects or possessions. You can't count your days, but you can make your days count. You can invest whatever time is yours for a high yield return in the lives of people whom you introduce to Christ. That's one of your jobs.
8: We have some resources that can help you with that job at our website, findpeacewithgod.net. Click where it says, Grow Your Faith. It's from the Billy Graham Evangelistic Association.

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0: perfectly.
1: His radio with Micah Tyler. Hi, I'm Donna Cruz. Just thinking about the great lengths our generation's parents went through to save money. It's tough. Like when you're married and one of you is really intent on doing everything to save money and the other one's like, it's just a little thing. Janet says the struggle is real. How does it go in your house?
2: Well, in our family, it kind of depends on what you're talking about. Because me, it's not that I necessarily leave a room thinking I don't want it dark when I come back in. It's more to the point, you know, kind of like, oh, squirrel, something else I got to do. And so I rush out of that room where the fan is running to go to another place to do some more work. But he's constantly going behind me and shutting things off.
1: You've got the whole mom thing going on where there's 10 million things grabbing for your attention. And you've got to make your mental priority list and go, oh, wait, that can wait. I got to do this.
2: That's right.

0: if you tell us he wants to go out to eat all the time? And I say, no, we don't have the money. We're not going to do it.
1: And he's like, well, if you didn't leave that light on all day long, we would.
2: Just an outside chance of a shower or storm early. Otherwise, partly cloudy skies. Overnight, we will drop down into the mid-70s. A chance of scattered showers and thunderstorms building in on Saturday, a high into the upper 90s. Isolated showers, a few storms Saturday night, and overnight low in the low to mid-70s. Hit or miss showers and storms on Sunday, a high near 95. And then Labor Day, isolated showers early, then mainly cloudy skies, mid-80s. I'm meteorologist Sally Russell with more Lifting and Encouraging Music next on Hughes Radio 89.3.
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